Maku Rebus with the classic Zamba Ben from the album Maku on the Universal label. This is Birimbau with 2 hours of Brazilian music here on WPFW 89.3 FM. Your host Roberto is on his way, a working musician he is, and he's coming straight from a gig. He will be here momentarily. Meanwhile, this is Jim Byers, a host of the Latin Flavor Classic Edition. Glad to hold down the fort a little bit. Hey, Roberto held down the fort for me during the membership drive last week, so deeply appreciate that. So I'll be here with you for a few minutes longer. We're going to continue now with, who are we going to hear? Clara Núñez with Canto das Tres Razas, coming up right now on WPFW, Washington, D.C.

0: Canto de Hosanna by the wonderful Elis Regina. That's from an album called Como y Por qué on Universal. Before that, Clara Núñez with Canto das Tres Razas on the Capitol label, from an album called O Canto de Guerrera. And this is Jim Byers, sitting in for just a few more moments with you on Birimbau. I'm the host of the classic edition of the Latin Flavor, usually here from 6 until 8 p.m. Roberto is coming from a gig, and he'll be here momentarily. Happy to be here with you a few moments longer. We're going to continue with George Ben coming up right now, or in just a moment, on WPFW 89.3 FM, listener-supported radio in the nation's capital.
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You're listening to Beating Baum WPFW 89.3 FM. I'm your host, Roberto. And thank you, Jim, for holding the fort until I got here. Because I was doing community service. Yes. Fundraiser for Festival Afro Bahia went out without a hitch. Feijoada and forró. It was awesome. But next week, yes, a week from now, Sunday, May 31st, Swing Prime, Heitor Pressa will be at Grill from Ipanema. Yes, they will be there with a party for, and the proceeds go to Festival Afro Bahia. And also, part of it, a percentage of it, is going to go to WPFW 89.9 and 9.3 FM. 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And in order for me to help them next Sunday, and Jim is going to cover for me again, I require pledges. Not bribery, it's just exchange. 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Yes, 49 years. You know? Thank you. And thank you some more. Let's have a party, shall we? Elis Regina.

8:44 in the nation's capital. Al Jarreau. One note samba. Yes. That's Brazilian music. 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Yes, we are at WPFW 89.3 FM. Jazz and justice for everyone. Everybody. Jazz and justice for everybody. Yes. I said it. Everybody. Da-di-da-di and everybody, you know? And we're here on Sundays from 8 to 10, giving you a little taste of Brazil. And speaking of taste of Brazil, there is a festival going on, Festival Afro Bahia. And on the 31st, we have a party at Grifo Ipanema. And then the festival starts on the 5th of June. From the 5th to the 7th of June, several events, including the Taste of Bahia on Friday night at the All Saints Church in Harvard, 1500 Harvard Street. Tickets are still available. Check the Instagram for Festival Afro Bahia DC. And get your tickets because they're going fast.

May 31st, Swing Prime at Grill from Ipanema. Doing all of those and some more. Axé Bahia is in the house. It's going to be live at Grill from Ipanema next Sunday. Yes, don't miss it, y'all. Like this. Things like this is going to happen next Sunday, live, y'all. Alive.

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1: 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I'm not doing no diet. You're crazy. Got me messed up. Diet? Nah, baby cakes, no diet for me. It's 9 p.m. Get it straight. 9 p.m. in the nation's capital. 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And you are responsible for this. All your listeners out there are responsible for this. In the last drive that we had, thank you. Thank you, and thank you some more, because y'all came through. Yes, y'all came through, like you always do. We appreciate you. Thank you very much. Brazilian music is back. I'll be right back.

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baby. You need to understand that. The words for the song is, I don't need anything else out here, boo. I have everything I need in my house. That's what he's saying. Everything I need is at home. So I don't need to go nowhere for that, boo. And by the way, as soon as the show is over, I'm running home. Yeah, that was for my baby girl, Sybil Barnes. Yes, my baby girl, Sybil Barnes. And for all of you that like a little for her, here we go. For Jose Luz of DC, welcome, welcome, welcome.

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Every Sunday, you listen to Brazilian music from 8 to 10. The name of the program is Birimbau, and I'm your host, Roberto. Listen, we are in a mix of Festival Afro Bahia, and we started off today with the feijoada, and the gentleman coming up next at 10 o'clock at the top of the hour was there, and he can testify to that. It was some good feijoada, y'all, and some caipirinhas, and if you missed it, you missed it. Stay tuned for the next tasting of Bahia that's going to happen Friday, June 5th. Friday, June 5th. Mark your calendars, because Taste of Bahia will be at All Saints Church, 1500 Harvard Street in Northwest D.C. Taste of Bahia, part of the Festival Afro Bahia events. We have dance classes. We're going to have live. I can't even. It's live Brazilian music, live axé music, live swingueira, live pagodão baiano. Right. At Brazilian Place on the 6th of June. But you can get a preview May 31st at Grill from Ipanema. May 31st. You get a taste for that, for the music. Now, the food, you got to wait for June, June 5th, because we're going to have acarajé. We're going to have feijoada. And also, I heard that's a great possibility that you get some moqueca. You hear me? You hear me? Mojica? Alfredo, you heard me, right? Moqueca, Friday. Get there early, get your moqueca, and then go to work. You know what I'm talking about. Thank you. Thank you for all of you that supported our drive last week. We appreciate you. And I'll be right back. WPFW, building a better world, one broadcast at a time.

Maria Rita. 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Turma do Pagode, Benzinho. São Prazer, Dieta do Chá. É o Tchan, ralando o Tchan, dança do ventre. E aí, Al Jarreau, One Note Samba. And, yes, this party's been going on since 8 o'clock and ends at 10 o'clock. We had the start of the show with Canto das Três Raças, Clara Nunes, Zamba Band with Marcos Ribas, Elis Regina, Canto de Ossanha, Jorge Ben, O Namorado da Viúva, Ayrton Moreira, Baba Malonga Went Home. I started, that was the set that my man Jim Baia set up for me. And then I came on in with Tana Maria Florzinha and Elis Regina, Ladeira da Preguiça, João Bosco com Coisa Feita, Djavan, Avião e Jogral. So we're going to continue with this show, reminding you that this weekend, this coming weekend, Friday night, is a whole lot of going on at Bossa, D.C. Then Saturday night, Pagode do Gordim in McLean, Virginia. Sunday, in Adams Morgan. Grupo Ipanema is bringing Swing Prime and Heitor Pressa. Yes, it's a weekend of Brazilian festivities, to say the least. Stay tuned for more. 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Building a Better World.

Lee Santos, amazing musician. A lot of local musicians on this track. Yes. The great late Dan Reynolds is in his album. Sergio Brandão is in his album. They've gone on to better places, but it's amazing, amazing group of musicians on this album.

girl. It's time. It's 9:57. I got 3 minutes to get out of the way because Tony Carr is coming next. Well, this is reggae music. I gotta go, Tanya. Don't be mad.

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I'll be back in 2 weeks. Next week, Jim is gonna cover for me because I have a event that I'm emceeing at Grill from Ipanema. I gotta go, girl. Tony's ready. Got to go. See you in 2 weeks. Love y'all, and there's nothing y'all can do about it.

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to 10, good evening and welcome to This Is Reggae Music until 12 o'clock, the best in reggae music. I'm Tony. Right now you're listening to Manu Dibango from an album he made in Jamaica many years ago. Just thought I'd drop that. Frozen Soul. Before that, Gregory Isaacs, If Tomorrow Never Comes, Aisha Barrett, Lion Heart, and of course, Zappow. This is reggae music, and you're gonna hear from Aisha Barrett shortly. Just realized, well, when you have good music, I'm gonna play it. 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Want to welcome all of you. Let me see who's on Facebook Live. Darlene P. Jackson, ever faithful Anita Malcolm. Hey, Anita. And those are the ones I can see, but shows that I have more people listening. But it's just you and me and the music tonight. And I was supposed to be getting a call from someone tonight. But, you know, I don't wait on anyone. And if they call, we'll put them on air. All right, so we're going to get into the music tonight, and I hope that you will enjoy every song. Let's kick it off with William Stewart and Friends, a former Third World drummer, produces a song that is supposed to, the funds are supposed to go to the Hurricane Melissa in tell me exactly what, which, if he had a special group, but the song's called Have a Little Faith. It has about 12 singers. Some of them are well-known and some of them are not well-known. Here's William Stewart and Friends, Have a Little Faith, at 15 minutes after 10 o'clock. Got to do this.

Julie Robbie Christian. I have no idea what song you're talking about, Julie, but you said years ago. Okay. Glad to see you here, though.

Bob Marley is Wheeler Family Man, bass player. Another new song from Freddie McGregor. We haven't heard from him in quite a little while. Here's a new one. It's

I'll share some information with you. This is reggae music, and I'm Tony. Maxi Priest.

at 2 minutes before 11. Let me pause there. I'm going to share some information with you. You're listening to WPFW Washington. This is reggae music. All right. They say celebrate Caribbean heritage at Eagle Park, 900 North Wolf Street in Baltimore on Friday, June 5th from 6 p.m. to 9 p.m. featuring the Image Band and music by DJ Taros and DJ Black Poet, hosted by Neil Matai. For more information, 410-404-4024. The Taste of Brazil Bahia and Samba Party is coming up on Friday, June 5th from 6:30 p.m. to 11:30 p.m. at All Souls Church, 1500 Harvard Street, Northwest, featuring DJ Berimbau, Batalata DC, and live band, Brazilian food and drinks. It's a whole weekend of things, and I think on June 6th, they're going to have the Mistra Rosangeli Silvestri. She's going to be teaching at 10 o'clock, June 6th, Dance of Leaves and Discussion, 2 p.m., Aurecia Symbology. And then there's going to be other things. And the location is at Thurgood Marshall Center, 1816 12th Street, Northwest. And there's going to be also drumming workshop on Saturday, June 6th, 12 p.m. to 2 p.m. and Sunday, 1:30 p.m. All this will take place at Thurgood Marshall Center, 1816 12th Street, Northwest. But the big thing is Friday night, June 5th, 6:30 to 11:30 p.m. at All Souls Church. It's a Taste of Bahia and Samba Party. Caribbean Heritage Festival will take place on Saturday, June 6th from 12 noon to 7 p.m. featuring Proverbs Reggae Band, Image Band, Flamba, Adrenia Morgan, Chutney Dancer, plus other things. 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The Musical PM presents a Good Vibes Only Cooler Fete, July 7th from 2 p.m. to 8 p.m. Performing live, Proverbs Reggae Band with special guests, Baltimore's own soca artist Coco Scorpion, music by DJ Richie Sly, Smalley, The Golden Touch, and Waxman Steve. 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Fest of Spring on Saturday, June 13th at Carroll Park in Baltimore, featuring Kabaka Pyramid, Miss Gavry, and Shindas X, and Guitar Music Boy. And this is from 1 p.m. to 9 p.m. For more information, 240-380-4706. Pepe Rosie Park having a Ghana Give Back fundraiser on Saturday, June 20th,
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African drumming and dancing with Wakati. 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Fashion show featuring Yvonne Exclusive Divine Designs. 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All this will take place at 3803 Clareton Drive in Bowie, Maryland. For more information, 301-395-1013. And this address code is African Attire. The Mayor's Office and Caribbean Affairs presents the 4th Annual Caribbean Cultural Concert Friday, June 26th at 4 p.m. at Sycamore and Oak. The actual address is 1110 Oak Drive Southeast, 202-715-3770 for more information. That's all the information, but I think I have some. I don't. Let me. They need to fix that because I can't play the Miles Davis. They're having a big all-day thing on, I think, Tuesday. Miles Davis music from 5 a.m. to 12 midnight. I got to call somebody tomorrow to tell them to fix that. Last week I had the same problem with that. So I'm going to move on. Let me see. Chesedek. This is an interesting gentleman. He has an entire album. It's all about marijuana. And let me kick it off with one called Leave the Trees.

This is Duane Stevenson, taken from an album released a couple years ago out of Penthouse Studio. It's called Our Favorite Barry Hammond Songs. This one is called Black Beauty.

Beautiful voice of Duane Stevenson's doing Barry's Hammond, Black Beauty. Here's another song from that same album, our favorite Barry's Hammond songs. This is Signal

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I'm Tony. Two in a row from our favorite Barry Hammond songs. This is Marcia Griffiths.

0: Can you believe this was originally done in about 1994 by Barris Hammond? Just think of the times we are in. Sounds so relevant. 26 minutes after 10 o'clock, and I think I have finally figured out what was happening. So here we go.
1: 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Davis was one of the most influential figures of the 20th century, transforming music, fashion, and art. 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That's All Blues, a Miles Dewey Davis centennial birthday celebration, beginning at 5 a.m. on Tuesday, May 26th, on WPFW, your station for jazz and justice.
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0: All right. Took me a little while, but I got it. 29 minutes after 11, you're listening to WPFW Washington. Kabaka Pyramid will be in Baltimore at Carroll Park on Saturday, June 13th. Let me

Throwing a couple of Sly and Robbie there, a theme from Mission Impossible. And right now we are listening to Live It Up, otherwise called Beardman Shuffle. Back in the 80s, there was an album from Aswad I used to kill. It's called Live and Direct. I'm going to close out tonight with a couple cuts from this album. I hope you'll enjoy it.

You know, a very good friend of mine, who I've known a long while, you know, him said to me, you know what I'm saying? But every time I use the Azwada, they come a different style, sir. Say every time I see the Azwada,

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Maybe some of you already remember many rhythms which you would like to hear. Well, time does not allow still, but I'm gonna flash it different.

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Your reggae experience is coming up at 12 midnight with Radio Andy. Yeah, this particular tune I used to kill a lot. I used to play it so much. Aswad Live in London, at Carnival, 1983. But I want to close off with a hit, big hit for them, and Dennis Brown made it even, I think, bigger. We know it as Promised Land, but the actual name of the song, the original, which I'm gonna play next, is Love Fire. So listen, I hope you heard something you like, but if you didn't, we can do it all over again next week. Aswad, Love Fire.

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This is the Reggae Experience with yours truly, Radio Andy, and the Ones and Trees right about now. Started at the top of the show with brand new Aki Becca, World Volatile, Freedom Route, Your Needs. You know, start off top of the show like that. Right now we're running Rima, brand new, Against It All. 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I am your host, Radio Andy, alongside Jerry Culture Sound in the building. Time is 12:15 a.m. in the nation's capital, Monday, May 25th, 2026. All right, yeah, man. Bless you, love one and all.

Brand new from Christopher Martin featuring Agent Sasko, Take It Easy. Right about now, the next track we're coming out with right about now gonna be Jafrican, Bless You Papa. Everybody bigging up everybody else, but we have to make sure we bless up the fathers them from this point on, you know? Yeah, man. Mother's Day was the other day, right? Right, big up all the mothers them near and far, you know? But I want to preset Father's Day, you know what I'm saying? Because it's been a rough week, you know? Yeah, man. A war.

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This is the Reggae Experience with yours truly, Ray Daniel, and the Ones and Trees right about now. Just starting my first rhythm compilation right about now. All right, DMV, take a listen. All right, whoa. This rhythm compilation is called Jam Tour Rhythm, J-A-M-T-O-R. All right, take a listen, get familiar with it.

platforms. Those who are on Facebook, those are on TikTok, YouTube, all the major platforms where we're listening from, near and far, Radio Andy salute. All right.

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1: System can't understand now. In a one thing, exhaust system can't understand now. In a me could them talk about him ambition. Well, someone me could them talk about him ambition. In a say someone them talk him where him get it from. So them ask him where him get it from. In two.

0: Watching our China represent for Exorcist the Duffy make a sound. 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
0: Watching the raggers. Even the under. Watching the candy man. Read him up now. Watching the father Ocean. Watching the Ricky Ike.

DMV. We had a Sound System Association event on the 16th of May, right? And when Jerry Culture song dropped this year on the land, this particular track I'm about to put on right

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You understand? Yeah, man. Hey, Jarek, the whole place shall laugh when you drop that last tune, eh? The tune about to drop right now. When you drop that one at the DSA function on the 16th, that one, they shall laugh. Me about to let the people them know what we are talking about right now.

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Kabaka Pyramid will be out there. You know, Miss Gavi, you know, more artists and entertainers as well. 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We also have June 13th, we have Channel One Sound System North America Tour presents UK, Ras Sherby, Grand Ancestor, Black Grelash, Saturday, June 13, 2026, 1 p.m. to 7 p.m. at the Peabody Heights Brewery, 401 East 30th Street, Baltimore, Maryland. 10-year anniversary, powered by Grand Ancestral Sound System. 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All right? That should be it about it for that right about now. If I miss any flyer information, really, I need to apologize, you know? We're going to keep the vibes moving right about now.

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All right. Yeah, man.

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Yeah, man. Those who are inquiring about it, give thanks for those who reached out, you know. Yeah, man.

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I am your host, Radio Andy, alongside Jerry Culture Sound in the building. Big up Selector Sports, wherever you're listening from. Shout out to Tony Carr, and this is Reggae Music for sure. All right, yeah, man.

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DMV, you have to make sure you're checking your loved ones, eh? Checking all your responsibilities as much as you can, you know? Because the last couple of weeks, really, Andy would have never been here right about now to give you that greeting, you know? Yeah, man, so love and blessings for one and all, you know? Give thanks for life and the mighty life giver, Holy Emmanuel, I, King Selassie, I, Jah, Rastafari, ever faithful, ever loving, ever sure, my Lord and Empress.

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We're not talking no more about it. All right, once and once now to reach out to Radio Andy and all the social media platforms by now. All right, the link's strong. 25 years still, same number, same link, nothing ain't changed. And if you call that number and you can't get me, that means vibes with me and you change.

Akman. As we say, Africans for the Africans, those who are home and those who are abroad, you know? Yeah, man.

YouTube family, big up your status wherever you're listening from. Voice of the one like Shamzu, Red Andy Selectable, and big up yourself, you know. Jarek, big up your status, same way too. Shamzu said big up your status. Also, Andrew, you know what I'm saying? Big up your status, same way too, you know what I'm saying? Marco, Red Andy, salute. Yeah, man.

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Welcome to Behind the Mic with me, Kokolani, as we celebrate the best R&B and hip-hop from the 70s, the 80s, and the 90s. One artist and one song at a time. Welcome to Behind the Mic.

23. I want everybody in the place to be to make

to celebrate the life and legacy of Rob Bass, who we lost this weekend at the age of 59 after a private battle with cancer. Yeah, born Robert Ginyard in Harlem, New York, Rob Bass helped make one of the most important crossover moments in hip-hop history. Alongside DJ Easy Rock, he brought hip-hop from the park jams and the block parties straight into the mainstream radio and clubs around the world. And everyone will forever know him for this classic right here. Let's go.

0: private battle with cancer. And a lot of people know him from It Takes Two and Joy and Pain. But I'm going to tell you, Rob Bass and DJ Easy Rock, actually, they go down in history, if not just for those hip-hop songs that you love at a party, but when you think back to the first hip-hop love songs that were slow, all right? So you got Eric B and Rakim with Mahogany, and you got LL Cool J with I Need Love. But did you know that Rob Bass was up there at the beginning, too? He had one, too. And I used to play this over and over again when I was a kid. And let's give it up for DJ Rob Bass and Easy Rock as we slow it down right about this time. This is Crush on You, Rob Bass. Rest in peace.
1: Yo, Kurt, man, I got this real deep crush on this girl, man, really.
2: Yeah, but who is she, man?
1: This is a girl I've been seeing for a long time, you know, but I never really approached her about it.
2: Well, I think you better tell her about it, man.

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I'm going to take you right back. I don't know if you know about this one, because you know about LL Cool J, because that was a very popular one. But what do you know about this one right here? I don't know if you know about it. 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If you know about it, hit me up and let me know if you know what group this is right here. Hip-hop. They not rapping. They slowing it down. 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

classic. 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I know what you want to say, but you have to say UTFO and Fairy Tale Lover. This came out in 1985, right? Taking you back behind the mic. We are continuing to slow it down. My favorite part of the show. Rest in peace, Kango Kid.

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godmother of soul, Patti LaBelle, and a happy belated birthday going out to Patti. Yes, she turned 82 yesterday. Shout out to all the Geminis celebrating a birthday this month. I'm a Gemini too. Mine's is in June. But meanwhile, we are going to celebrate with a double play, if you don't mind, of Patti. Is that all right? And this goes out to you, all right? Shout out to Hazel checking in, Butterfly Lady, the Bread Man, and a big hello going out to you. Thank you for joining me behind the mic. Good morning.

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D'Angelo, taking you higher. You are behind the mic with me, Kokolani, and I want to say thank you for joining me as we get ready to make room for the Monday Morning Brew with Ellen Carter. I want to send a big thank you out to Pat Turner, Tony McGee checking in from Delaware, Hazel, the Butterfly Lady, and a big hello going out to you. Thank you so much for joining me every Monday from 2 a.m. to 5 a.m. as we celebrate the best of the 1900s. I want you to have a great week ahead. Stay blessed. It's Kokolani, and I'll tune in with you next week behind the mic. Have a great day.

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too much. If you'd let me go, life would lose its touch. What would I be without you? There's no place for me without you.

And welcome. I know it's a holiday for you, but hopefully you can turn on the radio or with your phone, use the app or have your laptop nearby and you can tune in to WPFW this morning. Oh, it's so wonderful to be here with all of you every Monday morning from 5 a.m. until 8 a.m. sharing this music with you. Thank you and you and you for spending this time with me. Now, let me tell you about what you were listening to. That was John Hicks on piano. And I happened to feel he never got the recognition that he should have received. Just a wonderful pianist. It's from a CD entitled John Hicks. And we just heard the tune After the Morning. And he's doing a duet with his wife at the time, Olympia Hicks. Again, the tune After the Morning. John Hicks. And that's the name of the CD, just John Hicks. On this CD, he also has Bobby Hutcherson on some of the other tunes and Walter Booker. I've played it before, but I'll play next week. I have to play some more for this. I love his music and his presentation of the music. John Hicks. And then we started out that set with Andy Bay from the CD American Song. The tune we heard was Never Let Me Go. You heard him on vocals and on the piano. On one of the tunes, well, two of the tunes on the CD, Jerry Allen performs on the piano. But most of the CD, she is actually helping with the direction of the horns and performing with him. We heard Frank West on tenor. Actually, on that tune, we heard Frank West on the flute. I just love, wasn't it? I just can't help saying, I love it. I love it. Whew. And on this CD also, Dwight Andrews performed, Vernell Garnett, Steve Davis, Paul Myers, Kiyoshi Kitagawa, Mark McLean. And on that tune, we also heard Mino Sinelu. Andy Bay, no longer with us, but his legacy will live on forever and ever with his music. And I had such a pleasure of seeing him perform a solo performance in New York in a club that's no longer available, but it was a wonderful club and a wonderful experience. And as always, we started out with Subway Ride with George Coleman. And because I come in early in the morning now, I can't be on the subway. And we heard I Love Being Here With You from Mary Stallings, and I really do. Thank you for allowing me to be here with you. And then we heard from Betty Carter, jazz ain't nothing but soul. We're going to go back to the music. Well, we've had several days of rain. Rain that we needed, okay. And that's what I keep saying to myself the days that I was stuck out in a downpour. Now, let me tell you, right now it's 63 degrees outside, but it's going up to 74, and tonight it'll be 64 degrees. The high on Tuesday is 78 degrees, on Wednesday is 77, on Thursday
83 degrees on Friday, 80 degrees on Saturday, 75 degrees, next Sunday, 71 degrees, and next Monday, 77 degrees. So we're not going back into those 90s, just Thursday and Friday into the 80s. And the rain, if it sticks, is supposed to stop as of today. This morning there will be rain and there'll be showers off and on, supposedly, this afternoon. And then Tuesday, Wednesday, Thursday, Friday, Saturday, Sunday, and next Monday, it's just going to be cloudy. And in many instances, mostly cloudy, a little bit of sun. So we'll see if this all sticks. Now, talking about the rain, we're going to go back to the music with three different views on the rain. First, we'll start out with Esther Phillips with the tune, I Can Stand a Little Rain. Can't you? Can't you? You know how important rain is for us? I'm certain you could stand a little rain.

Good morning and welcome if you're just tuning in. Thank you for joining me. Oh, it is always wonderful to be here with all of you. Thank you and you and you for staying here with us this morning. I know it's a day, a holiday for you, but you can always turn over, pick up that phone and go to the WPFW app, or you can go on the internet at WPFWFM.org, or you can old school with a radio, or even more old school, Walkman. I still have a Walkman, two of them. Old school, okay. But it is a big difference with the app. Especially when you're traveling and all. So great to have it. Okay. Let me tell you about what you were listening to. We heard from Leah Booth, her interpretation of rain and what it does for us. The tune, I Love the Rain. The CD, Life Can Be Beautiful. And it can be. Don't let anybody take the beauty of life from you. Leah Booth is actually from Los Angeles, young person from Los Angeles, bringing this music. Before that, we heard from Aquia Ulrich, D.C.'s own, the metropolitan area's own, Aquia Ulrich. We heard her on vocals, and she actually composed songs, arranged, as well as Chris Funn on bass, arranged one of the tunes. And then you hear Corey Fonville on the drums. And guess who that was on the trumpet and the keys on the piano? Yeah, that was Nicholas Payton. Mm-hmm. Aquia Ulrich, DC's own. And Chris Funn is Baltimore, Maryland's own. And then Corey Fonville, I'm certain he's from the Virginia area. Bringing his music. Okay, before that, we heard from Esther Phillips. Aquia Ulrich, the tune was entitled I Can't Stand the Rain, from her CD, Soul Singer. And then we heard from Esther Phillips, I Can Stand a Little Rain. And performing with her, you heard, that was Michael Brecker on tenor, Maryland's own. David Sanborn's on the CD also, Randy Brecker, John Faddis. I mean, she has everybody on here. Esther Phillips, I Can Stand a Little Rain. And the CD is entitled, What a Difference a Day Makes. And it does. What a difference a day makes. Okay, we're going to go back to the music with Ramsey Lewis from the CD, Wade in the Water. And we'll hear the tune, Wade in the Water. Thank you so much for joining me this morning. Truly, it is a delight to be here and to enjoy this music along with you. Thank you, and you, and you for being here.

You smile, you sleep, you cling, you crawl, you stand, you fall, you stand again and try, and then you walk. You eat, you drink, you feed.

Good morning and welcome. Thank you for joining me this morning. It is truly, truly a delight to be here and sharing this music with you. We were just listening to Lem Winchester, a vibraphonist, along with Ramsey Lewis and his trio. And in Ramsey Lewis' trio was L.D. Young on bass and Isaac Red Holt on the drums. The CD, Lem Winchester and the Ramsey Lewis Trio, perform a tribute to Clifford Brown. And Ramsey Lewis would have celebrated a birthday this week on May 27th. He was actually passed, and he was born on May 27, 1935, and he passed September 12, 2022. Pianist, composer, radio personality. I mean, he was involved in so much within the music. He recorded 80 albums and received 5 gold records and 3 Grammy Awards in his career. Now, let me tell you about the music that we heard. We heard him with Lem Winchester, as I said. The tune, It Could Happen to You. And again, it was a tribute to Clifford Brown. Before that, we heard Ramsey Lewis, The In Crowd, from the CD, Wade in the Water. Before that, we heard from Nancy Wilson and Ramsey Lewis and the tune, Did I Ever Really Live, on the CD, Meant to Be. And then we heard Ramsey Lewis, Wade in the Water, from the CD, Wade in the Water. And all this brings back memories of 52nd Street in Philadelphia, where there used to be bars up and down the street, and they had the jukeboxes there and playing the music. And they could turn it up, you know, so it was so loud you could hear it all up and down the street. So this is the music I was listening to. And then I thought All Cities, you know, because I lived there until I was about 12. And then we were on 52nd and Girard, and then we were in 51st and Race, right off of 52nd Street again, and bars all up and down, Mr. Silks. And therefore, I thought, All Cities, no matter where you lived, you had bars up and down. And then when I went to school in Boston and didn't see bars up and down the street. And then coming to D.C. and there weren't bars up and down the street within the neighborhood, I was like, ooh, you know, a lesson. Okay, we're going to go back to the music right now with Marshall Allen and the CD New Dawn featuring Nina Cherry, Don Cherry's daughter. Thank you so much for joining me. And guess what? Marshall Allen is celebrating a birthday today. He is celebrating a birthday today. Happy, happy, happy birthday. He was born on May 25th, 1924. And he is 102 years old. And the CD that I talked about is a new CD that he is performing on. He also was a 2025 NEA Jazz Master. And although I saw him for many years performing, after the NEA Jazz Master, I had enough courage to go up and speak to him and congratulate him. And you talk about a wonderful spirit. Thank you, Mr.
Alan, you just don't know. That was another one of the ultimates in my life. Whew. 102 years old when I met him. He was 101 and had just performed at the NEA Jazz program. And he was a winner. Congratulations. And since 1993, he was actually directing the orchestra, the Sun Ra Orchestra, and he continues to perform under the direction, the orchestra continues to perform under his direction. And he performs in the band on the alto, flute, oboe, piccolo, and iwi, the E-W-I. Marshall Allen. And I want to thank you for serving. He served in the infantry during World War II. Marshall Allen, 102 years old. Thank you so much. And now we'll hear from the tune, from the CD, New Dawn. The tune we'll hear is New Dawn. Again, thank you, thank you, thank you for all you do in this music and sharing it with all of us.

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Good morning and welcome. If you just started listening, you can hear the programming on our archives at WPFWFM.org, and you can hear anything that you missed this morning. Ooh, the music. Tamika Reed's Quartet, young lady from, lived in this area, okay? I mean, we have so many talented, young, and individuals that are playing this music, playing the music. Okay, Tamika Reed on quartet, and she wrote this tune as a tribute to Billy Bang, and it's entitled Billy Bang's Bounce. Okay. Tamika Reed's Quartet. Before that, we heard from Billy Bang from his CD Vietnam Reflections, the tune Waltz of the Water Poets. And I'm always praying that we never, never, never have these type of wars again. What I went through with the Vietnam War, relatives that were drafted, a very, very good friend that was drafted. And the first time he had to kill someone in battle, he said, I don't know. He wrote me a letter saying, I don't know how I'm going to do this because the people they want me to kill remind me of your brother, of my brothers. And that just took me. And then about a month later, I got a letter saying that he had passed in battle. We don't want any more of these wars. We don't want any more of these wars. I thank all of you soldiers that serve, that in many instances you have no other avenues, so you do serve. But your lives are so precious. If you can just be there standing to keep peace and not have to kill or be killed, but I pray for you every day and thank you. But we don't need any more of these wars. Okay. So then we heard from Billy Bang, the tune. I'm going to have to go back to the music that I knew I shouldn't have started talking about. We'll go back to the music with Archie Shepp with the duet, Left Alone. And then I'll come back and tell you more, okay? I promise.

Good morning and welcome if you're just tuning in. The program is Morning Brew Jazz Notes Edition. My name is Ellen Carter and I have the pleasure of being here every Monday morning from 5 a.m. until 8 a.m. Thank you for allowing me to be here. It truly is a pleasure to be here with all of you. Thank you and you and you for making it possible, because we couldn't do this without your help. You are the difference. Truly, you are the difference of us being here or not. Again, this program is Morning Brew Jazz Notes Edition with Ellen Carter. And I just love being here with you. Now, let me tell you about Morning Brew. It's here 5 days a week with a different host. On Monday mornings, yours truly. On Tuesday, Yardbird Suites with Brother Jamil. On Wednesday, Morning Brew Beyond Borders with Katia Stitt and Herb Taylor. 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And on Friday, Morning Brew Jazz Edition with Candy Shannon. Now, what happens the rest of Monday morning? Well, at 8 a.m., Democracy Now! Is here with Amy Goodman, Juan Gonzalez, and Nimin Shakaf. Then at 9 a.m., Malvo exclamation point with Dr. Julian Malvo. At 10 a.m., To Heal D.C. with Joni Eisenberg and Chuck Hicks. At 11 a.m., Make It Plain with Reverend Mark Thompson. And then at noon, Don't Forget the Blues. And Don't Forget the Blues is here 5 days a week with a different host. 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And there's a lot of great programming here at WPFW. 24/7, 365 days a year, a lot of great programming. There's going to be some special programming this afternoon from 1 p.m. until 8 p.m. this evening with Kamal Harris, DJ Rasan, and DJ Lance Reynolds. That's WPFW. And thank you so much for listening to the program this morning. It's always a pleasure to be here with all of you. Truly, you just don't know. We were just listening to Archie Shepp, the tune, The Cry of My People, from his CD, The Attica Blues Orchestra, I Hear the Sound. Performing with him on trumpet on that tune was Ambrose Akin Mistura, and Daryl Hall was on bass. The conductor was Jean-Claude Anger. And on vocals, you heard Amina Claudine Myers, as well as Archie Shepp, Marion Rommel, Cecil McLaurin Savant, Cecile McLaurin Savant, and on piano you heard Amina Claudine Myers also. Archie Shepp. And then we heard Archie Shepp with
on the CD, as it's named as Dollar Brand, but we know I'm having a real senior moment. I'll come back to it. But the tune is Left Alone. And Archie Shepp would have celebrated, is celebrating a birth. He was born on May 24th. So yesterday he celebrated a birthday. Happy, happy birthday, Archie Shepp. And Mr. Shepp, thank you so much for doing that interview with me. You just don't know. That was another moment of, you know, I'm just so thankful to be here at WPFW because I've had the opportunity to interview such remarkable individuals who also happen to be artists. Archie Shepp not only studied music, but also at Goddard College, he was a drama major. And then went on to play with so many individuals. His first recording was with Bill Dixon's quartet. Then he had a group, the New York Contemporary Five, which included John Cherry. Okay. And although he was born in Florida, he lived in Philadelphia. And then, of course, later he went to New York. And now I was told that he is in the the far northeast. I'm not certain exactly where, but his health was in decline, and I'm hoping he's okay now. But that's, I did see him, that he was at a celebration of several saxophonists. So he's able to go out. I don't know if he's still performing. And of course, he was on one of John Coltrane's recordings and just performed with so many individuals. We'll hear more of his music next week. And he just did so much within the community, too, and lifting up so many artists and lived in the New England area for quite a while. And Archie Shepp, happy, happy birthday, belated birthday. Yesterday was his birthday. And as I said before that, we heard Archie Shepp with a duet with the tune Left Alone. Before that, we heard from Tamika Reed, and I think I did mention that one. I did back announce that, and she wrote a tune for Billy Bang entitled Billy Bang's Bounce. The CD is Tamika Reed Quartet. Before that, we heard from Billy Bang from the CD Waltz of from the CD Reflections, Waltz of the Paper Water Puppets, and the CD A Reflection of All He Went Through in the Vietnam. And before that, we heard Billy Bang and Khalil El-Zubar with the tune Old Time Religion from the CD Spirits Entering. Before that, we heard from Sun Ra's Orchestra, the State Street Chicago, Sun Ra Orchestra, Reflections in Blue CD, and performing was Marshall Allen, who is celebrating a birthday today. Happy, happy, happy birthday. And Marshall Allen also has a new CD out,
New Dawn featuring Nina Cherry. And again, happy, happy birthday, Mr. Marshall. We're going to go back to the music. It is now 7:03. Time flies when I'm here with you. Another individual who would have celebrated a birthday today was Wallace Roney. Wallace, the music. We'll hear from the CD Misteriosos. The tune that we will hear is 71 plus. 71 plus. I can relate to that. 71 plus.

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2: 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On today's Labor Arts Calendar, artist and organizer Ricardo Levins Morales is celebrating his 70th birthday today at 2 in St. Paul, Minnesota. Details and the latest labor arts news and events are available at laborheritage.org. In today's labor history, on this date in 1936, the notorious 11-month Remington Rand strike began. The strike spanned the, quote, Mohawk Valley formula, unquote, described by investigators as a corporate plan to discredit union leaders, frighten the public with the threat of violence, employ thugs to beat up strikers, and other tactics. The National Labor Relations Board termed the formula, quote, a battle plan for industrial war. Today's labor quote is by James Baldwin, who said, fires can't be made with dead embers, nor can enthusiasm be stirred by spiritless men. Enthusiasm in our daily work lightens effort and turns even labor into pleasant tasks. 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

Allen on piano, who spent time here in D.C. teaching and attending Howard University, actually raised in Detroit, Michigan. Ron Carter on the bass, Kenny Washington on the drums, with Wallace Roney on the trumpet. Before that, we heard, and the tune was Swing, Spring. Before that, we heard Wallace Roney and the tune 71 Plus. Mysterioso is the CD. And Wallace Roney would have celebrated a birthday today. He was born on May 25th, 1960. And he passed away March 31st, 2020, as a result of COVID. He was 59 years old. Roney took lessons with Clark Terry early on, and Dizzy Gillespie. And he studied with Miles Davis from 1985 until the latter part of 1991, before Miles Davis passed. And he also performed on a CD, the Montreux CD, and I'll bring that next week. I'll do more Miles Davis. You know, I'm always doing Miles Davis, so we'll do a little more of his work, Miles Davis's work, and you'll hear Wallace Roney and Kenny Garrett along with Miles Davis performing in an orchestra. Okay, we're going to go back to the music with Miles Davis. Now, the first time I heard Miles Davis was with my parents playing his music with John Coltrane, because they loved Coltrane. Then with Cannonball Adderley. Then I heard in 69 when where Miles was going, you know, I went out and bought In a Silent Way and went to college with that. And one person who saw my album collection said, because I had Miles Davis, In a Silent Way, Charles Lloyd, Forest Flowers, John Coltrane. I'm trying to remember which one. It might have been Love Supreme. It was one of them. I can't remember because I had a lot of, I had to, you know, pack up fast because my brother, if he packed up first, he had my albums. And I went to school with him, and someone who saw my album collection before they met me, they didn't think I was black. I can't, every time I think about, they told me that, and I was like, really? But anyway, Miles Davis, trumpeter, composer, and you talk about leading groups, Miles Davis. He dropped out of Juilliard to perform and record with Charlie Parker from 1944 to 1948. Then shortly after that, he recorded Birth of the Cool Sessions for Capitol Records. Then he went to Columbia Records and recorded in 1957, Round About Midnight, with saxophonist John Coltrane and bassist Paul Chambers. They were members of a sextet that he led into the early 1960s. And then Davis also collaborated with and arranged with Gil Evans. It's orchestra recordings, and we heard some of those the last 2 weeks with Miles Davis.
And then, of course, before that, with the

Columbia Records, John Coltrane, Cannonball Adderley, Bill Evans, all of them on Anaconda Blue, which they, I've read, is still one of the greatest selling albums. Then Miles went into Seven Steps to Heaven and Someday My Prince Will Come. And he started doing a lot with Ron Carter, Herbie Hancock, and Tony Williams. And he said they helped each time. He said each group helped with the development of his music. Okay, I'm going to just go to the music right now. Okay. Miles Davis, and we're going to hear from this CD. A lot of his albums I got in CDs. We'll hear Kind Winding, which I didn't get to talk about last week. He had a birthday last week on the May 18th. And he also collaborated with J.J. Johnson. But he is on this tune with, in the album with Miles Davis. The tune we'll hear is Move. And, oh, just thank you for being here and allowing me to play this music on the air. Thank you. Thank you. And

0: In a Silent Way with Miles Davis. Nothing else like it. In a Silent Way with Miles Davis. And I was so blessed to be in the household of individuals that love jazz, except for when it was time to go to school. And you had to, you remember, we used to have these large trunks that we would pack everything into, because I would take the train to school, and then my brother would pack his and get the train to school. And you had to be the first one to pack and lock you to make sure that your albums went with you. That's when you live in a house of jazz lovers. We were just listening to In a Silent Way with Miles Davis, with Wayne Shorter, John McLaughlin, Chick Corea, Herbie Hancock, Joe Zawinul, Dave Holland, and Tony Williams, In a Silent Way. And I actually had the album with In a Silent Way / It's About Time, but I'm playing this from another CD that I was able to purchase. And then on the other side, you had Shush, Peaceful. And this was a great way to go to sleep, too, after you had a day of classes that were, you know, just had you going. And you could sit back and relax and listen to In a Silent Way. And it helped with helped me not to be homesick. I came from a family of 5 children, mom and dad, and before my grandmother passed, my big mom in the house. So when I went to college, I missed all of them. And I want to let you know that here at WPFW tomorrow, there will be special programming for Miles Davis entitled All Blues, a Miles Dewey Davis Centennial Birthday Celebration. And that's this Tuesday, All Blues, a celebration from 5 a.m. until midnight with Miles Davis here at WPFW. He could play that. Miles Davis. Now, before that tune, we heard from the CD Steamin' with the Miles Davis Quintet. And there are 4 CDs in this that he recorded with John Coltrane, Red Garland, Paul Chambers, and Philly Joe Jones. Today I played When I Fall in Love. I love this tune. But next week I'm going to have to play some other tunes from this CD and some of the other 4. And Prestige put out 4 different CDs with Miles Davis in this group. And we started that set with Miles Davis with Kai Winding on trombone, Junior Collins on French horn, John Barber on tuba, Lee Connix on alto, Jerry Mulligan on baritone, Al Haig on piano, Joe Schulman on bass, and Max Roach on the drums, recorded back in 1949. And I have a lot. Oh, I have. This was a difficult decision trying to pick some of the artists this morning, their music, because I have so many wonderful CDs and it was just difficult. We're going to go back to the music with Dee Bridgewater, who will celebrate a birthday on May 27th, which is 2 days from now. Happy, happy, happy birthday, Miss Bridgewater, and she has done so much in this music and helping so many young people. And we'll hear from her most recent CD, Beginning to See the Light, with Bill Sharlip on piano. Again, thank you so much for joining me this morning. Truly a delight to be here with you.
1: I never cared much for moonlit skies.

feet. I used to ramble through the park, shadow boxing in the dark. Then you came and you caused

Happy birthday, Miss Bridgewater. Thank you for all that you do in this music. We heard from Dee Dee Bridgewater and Bill Sharlop, Beginning to See the Light. Mm-hmm. Okay, let me tell you about what's happening in town at Westminster Church this Friday, the 29th. Performing will be Lee Pilser, Jen Krupa, Paul Brasher, and Lenny Robinson with Soulful Barry. And today at Blues Alley, Barry Moten will be featured with the Night and Day Ensemble. On Wednesday at Blues Alley, Chuck Redd will be performing. On Thursday, Kenny Garrett will be performing. And on Day Music, Javier Nero Orchestra will perform. At Montpelier, Davy Yarborough will be performing on Friday. And at Mr. Henry's, Renee Tatenbaum will be performing. On Saturday at Caton Castle, the Double Takers will perform. That's Quincy Phillips, Freddie Hendricks, Sean Jones. And happy birthday, Sean Jones. At the end of the week, he'll have a birthday also. We'll be playing some more music next week. At Mr. Henry's, Stickman performing with his group. At Mr. Henry's on Saturday, they're performing. On Friday, Mr. Henry's, Renee Tannenbaum. And lot of music here in the Washington, D.C. area. We are so blessed to have so much music. Going to the music with Don Pullen. Gratitude. I am so grateful for every single one of you. Thank you and you and you for always being here for us here at WPFW 89.3 FM in Washington. Up next is Democracy Now, and the program you were just listening to is the Morning Brew Jazz Notes Edition with Ellen Carter. That's me. And it's been wonderful being here with you, and I am so grateful for every single one of you. And thank you so much for continuing to spread that peace and love with your kind acts and words. I've met so many wonderful people in the last several months. Thank you. Thank you and you and you. Take care. Love you.

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0: Today, a special broadcast. We air highlights from Democracy Now!'s 30th anniversary celebration, featuring Angela Davis, Patti Smith, Masab Abu-Toha, Michael Stipe, Hooray for the Riff Raff, Juan Gonzalez, Nermeen Sheikh, and a surprise appearance by the boss, Bruce Springsteen.
2: Past winter, federal troops brought death and terror to the streets of Minneapolis. They picked the wrong city.
0: All that and more coming up. Welcome to Democracy Now!, democracynow.org, The War and Peace Report. I'm Amy Goodman. In late March, over 2,000 people packed into the historic Riverside Church in New York to celebrate the 30th anniversary of Democracy Now! Today, in this special, we bring you highlights from the evening. Let's go back to that night. It is our absolute honor to welcome you all here to Democracy Now!'s 30th anniversary. It is hard to contemplate a celebration at this time. Amidst the U.S.-Israeli war on Iran and other armed conflicts, rising authoritarianism, power-hungry billionaires, and the worsening climate catastrophe. But gatherings like this are essential to remind us that the gathering storm, despite the forces of oppression that threaten us all on the planet, there is a force more powerful. And that is all of you gathered here tonight at Riverside Church, but in all over this country and around the world, of people joining together, organizing for peace and justice. It was in this very sanctuary, here in Riverside Church, that Dr. Martin Luther King Jr. gave his famous speech, Beyond Vietnam, A Time to Break Silence, on April 4th, 1967, a year to the day before he was assassinated in Memphis. King called out in that speech, the greatest purveyor of violence in the world today, my own government, he said. Dr. King warned, when machines and computers, profit motives and property rights are considered more important than people, the giant triplets of racism, extreme materialism, and militarism are incapable of being conquered. How prescient he was. And you know, at the time, King was attacked viciously and publicly for opposing the war. Life magazine accused him in an editorial of betraying the cause for which he has worked for so long, adding, his speech was a demagogic slander that sounded like a script from Radio Hanoi. King, though, was undeterred in his commitment to peace, despite enormous pressure to back off, should be a lesson for us all today. Yep. Yes, tonight is a celebration not only of 30 years of Democracy Now!, but of the resilience of people and movements we strive to cover in this country and around the world. This is such an honor to be here with you and to be with my colleagues, Juan Gonzalez and Nermeen Sheikh and the whole family. Let's turn to an excerpt of the speech of Democracy Now!'s Juan Gonzalez.
3: It has truly been a privilege and an honor to work with all these colleagues and to be welcomed into the homes of you, our audience, for so many years. My modest contribution as a part-time host and secretary treasurer of the board of Pacifica all these years was to shed light not so much on the who, what, where, and when of the news, but on the why and the how. The historical context and broader framework of social forces underlying those events. All of our achievements, however, have always been bittersweet for me. For even as the show has thrived and even as platforms for news and information, including progressive and independent ones, have proliferated, the American public's consciousness has plummeted when it comes to the malevolent, destructive, and barbaric role of U.S. imperialism, whether in its neoliberal or its fascist management form, in our contemporary world. Morality, decency, the quest for peaceful resolution of conflict, empathy for the weak and the powerful are branded as weaknesses, while bombast, cruelty, patriarchy, the frenzy for obscene profits, hate, torture, outright fraud, and lies are celebrated as signs of strength and power. Sadly, reporting the truth is important. But it is not sufficient to make a better world possible, especially when capitalism, with artificial intelligence and internet bots, has mastered to previously unimagined levels the mass production of disinformation and alternative realities. In the end, only organizing resistance of working class and oppressed peoples of the world, strengthened by, yes, by revolutionary analysis, can bring about a better world.
0: I want to introduce no one more appropriate to perform after Juan Gonzalez than Hooray for the Riff Raff, with the Bronx-born Alinda Segarra. The band's new album has just come out. It's called Live Forever. This song, Palante, was featured in the short New York Times documentary Takeover, about the young lords who took over Lincoln Hospital in 1970. Palante means onwards, or as Juan says, right on.

0: Hooray for the riffraff at Democracy Now!'s 30th anniversary celebration. This is Democracy Now!, democracynow.org. I'm Amy Goodman. We turn now to the Pulitzer Prize-winning Palestinian writer and poet Mousav Abu Toha. He fled Gaza with his family in December 2023 after he was detained by Israeli forces for 2 days. He was close friends with the Palestinian poet Rafat Al-Arid, who was killed in an Israeli airstrike in 2023. This is Mousav Abu Toha speaking at Riverside Church.
1: Thank you so much, Democracy Now! Thank you, Amy, Ermin, and Juan. I mean, these are very heartbreaking moments. There's no language that can describe my feelings listening to my dear friend Rifat. He's somewhere else better than this ugly world that we are trying, all of us, to survive. It was October 12th, 2023, when I had my interview with Amy. I was still in our house in Gaza. This house has been a heap of rubble since October 30th, 2023. Just 2 days after the interview I did with Amy on October 12th, Israel killed 30 members of my extended family, including my great uncle, Khadr Abu Toha, his wife, his children, the wives of his children, the grandchildren. The youngest was 4 years old. That same Khadr was the only one in my family who was interested in doing the family tree. And I ended up doing his family tree after he was killed. And that's something that I kept doing, unfortunately, to document the genocide that Israel perpetrated not only against Palestinians, but the Palestinian families. Israel has erased hundreds of families in Gaza, including some of my relatives, some of whom remain under the rubble even now. Under the rubble. She slept on her bed, never woke up again. Her bed has become her grave, a tomb beneath the ceiling of her room, the ceiling a cenotaph. No name, no year of birth, no year of death, no epitaph, only blood and a smashed picture frame in ruin next to her. In Jabalia camp, a mother collects her daughter's flesh in a piggy bank, hoping to buy her a plot on a river in a faraway land. A group of mute people were talking sign. When a bomb fell, they fell silent. It rained again last night. The new plant looked for an umbrella in the garage. The bombing got intense, and our house looked for a shelter in the neighborhood. I leave the door to my room open, so the words in my books, the titles and names of authors and publishers could flee when they hear the bombs. I became homeless once, but the streets, the rubble of my city covered the streets. They could not find a stretcher to carry your body. They put you on a wooden door they found under the rubble, your neighbors, a moving wall. The scars on our children's faces will look for you. Our children's amputated legs will run after you. He left the house to buy some bread for his kids. News of his death made it home, but not the bread. No bread. Death sits to eat whoever remains of the kids. No need for a table. No need for bread. A father wakes up at night, sees the random colors on the walls drawn by his four-year-old daughter. The colors are about 4 feet high. Next year, they would be five. But the painter has died in an airstrike. There are no colors anymore. There are no walls. I changed the order of my books on the shelves. 2 days later, the war broke out. Beware of changing the order of your books. What are you thinking? What thinking? What? You? You? Is there still you? You there? Where should people go? Should they build a big ladder and go up? But the heaven has been blocked by the drones and F-16s and the smoke of death. My son asks me whether when we return to Gaza, I could get him a puppy. I say I promise, if we can find any. I ask my son if he wishes to become a pilot when he grows up. He says he won't wish to drop bombs on people and houses. When we die, our souls leave our bodies, take with them everything they loved in our bedrooms. The perfume bottles, the makeup, the necklaces, and the pens. In Gaza, our bodies and rooms get crushed. Nothing remains for the soul. Even our souls, they remain stuck under the rubble for weeks, now for years. For Gaza, for Rifat al-Arir, for all our loved ones, those who were killed, those who are surviving in the streets in tents, for my three sisters who are in Gaza right now, for my beloved ones who remain under the rubble while we are speaking, for a free Palestine,

0: Thank you.
1: That was the Palestinian writer and poet Mousab Abu Toha, who just recently won a Pulitzer Prize for his essays in The New Yorker magazine. This is Democracy Now! Co-host Nermeen Sheikh speaking at Democracy Now!'s 30th anniversary celebration.
2: We're living irrefutably, if perhaps in some instances not irreversibly, in a time of multiplying and accelerating crises. To name only the most obvious and the most proximate, the slow and now rapid transformation of this country into a more brutal, more unforgiving, and more exclusionary polity and society, the scale of which, as we witness it, is literally unfathomable. The cruelty of the current administration is everywhere in evidence. It would take the remainder of this evening, and indeed well beyond it, to rehearse the litany of horrors to which we're daily confronted. What then is our orientation, our vision, as this administration continues unleashing its violence both within and without the borders of this country? What possibilities exist as we report on what appears an imminent threat of world war, and crucially of those suffering in its midst, of course in Iran, but also elsewhere? Or when we speak of the calamitous and ongoing lethal effects on the world's very poorest, of the staggering cuts in U.S. aid, or as we tell the stories of those brutalized while protesting ICE, or the stories of the tens of millions enduring merciless wars from Palestine to Ukraine to the DRC and Sudan, the latter African countries, to our collective shame, almost totally absent from the public sphere. The only gesture possible, of course, is resistance. A resistance whose source and agency must find expression in the media.
3: It is my honor to bring up on the stage Michael Stipe, the singer, songwriter, artist, and activist, and Aaron Dessner, Grammy Award-winning musician and producer, founding member of The National, and a close collaborator with Taylor Swift. They're singing No Time for Love Like Now.
4: Thank you, Amy. This evening feels like a clarion call. A voice of courage, of optimism, and resilience, and community in the midst of system collapse. We are honored to be here and to be a part of this community. Thank you.

0: Thank you.
1: Right now, to say the least, we have a very, very special guest, Angela Davis. Angela, it is such an honor to be with you tonight.
2: Well, congratulations, Amy, Nermeen, and Juan, on the occasion of the 30th, can you believe it? 30th anniversary of Democracy Now! Without Democracy Now!, I do not know where we would be today. You know, I can remember when we felt unseen and unacknowledged, when we had no legitimate place or space in the established media. And so before I say anything else, I just really want to say thank you on behalf of all of the progressive and radical movements in this country and the world.
1: Start where you grew up. Start in Birmingham, Alabama, and what it meant to grow up in Dynamite Hill, and then take us on a short trajectory of your remarkable life.
2: Really? Well, you know, that was over 80 years ago. Okay, Amy, I was born in 1944 in Birmingham, Alabama, at a time when the government of the city and of the state were literally in the hands of the Ku Klux Klan. You know, I often point out that some of my earliest memories are of hearing the sound of dynamite, because when my family moved into that area, black people were allowed to live on one side of the street, Center Street, which was the dividing line, but not on the other side. And you know, one of the stories I never tire of telling is that as kids, we knew that a Ku Klux Klansman lived right across the street from us. And we knew that we were not allowed to cross that street. Black people weren't allowed to cross that street unless they worked for white people in the neighborhood. And so, you know, sometimes instead of playing hide and go seek or, you know, all of the other children's games that we used to play, we used to dare each other to run across the street. And if you were, you know, really courageous, you would not only run across the street,

0: You would run up the steps of the Klansman's house and ring the doorbell and try to make it back across the street before they came to answer. So, I mean, I say that because I know the theme of this evening is resistance. As I see Palestinian children throwing rocks the Israeli military, I realize that, you know, in some communities, resistance is the only possibility of living a life of significance. And what is so exciting about this moment is that we've struggled so long for Palestine solidarity to be a part of the larger social justice agenda in this country. And for so long, it appeared as if Zionism was so powerful that we would never achieve that goal. And so people who worked around issues of Palestine solidarity had to do it in a kind of marginalized fashion, not in connection with what we consider to be the main issues of social justice. But I can say now that I am really thankful that I've managed to live as long as I have. Because I also see myself as a witness for all of those who struggle for Palestine, and Palestine in connection with feminism, Palestine in connection with the struggle against racism, Palestine in relation to our anti-war movements.
1: Angela, I'd like to ask you about those grand forms of resistance. We were politically formed during the same period of time, and you first became to national fame or national or international notoriety as a member of the Black Panther Party. And I'm wondering if you could share, especially for the young people here, what drew you to revolutionary struggle, to the Panther Party, and what kinds of lessons, good and bad, have you drawn from that experience that might help other folks who are organizing resistance and seeking to build a better world today?
0: I think I've always been connected with some kind of collective. And I suppose I would say that is because it became clear that despite the individualism that is promoted, and especially in relation to and by capitalism, that nothing that we do as individuals is ever going to really make a major difference. We always have to be connected with community. And so when the Black Panther Party was organizing in Los Angeles for the very first time, I was, as a matter of fact, teaching at UCLA, and I asked, well, how can I be of assistance? What can I do? So I began to work with a political education program that John Huggins, Erica Huggins' husband at the time, was working on. So John and I worked on political education for the Black Panther Party until he was killed at UCLA. And, you know, it's a long and very complicated story. But the fact is that I think I've always felt more comfortable in environments where I could resist, where I could say no, and not be by myself saying no. Being with others who recognize that we need a different kind of world, a world without racism, a world without heteropatriarchy, a world without economic exploitation, a world without colonialism, a world without genocide. And the only way to do that is together.
2: I have the enormous pleasure to introduce our next guest. A special guest is coming later. This is also an extremely special guest who I can name at this moment, Patti Smith. Singer, songwriter, poet, author, widely known as the grandmother of punk. And we want to welcome Patti Smith, her daughter Jessie Smith, and Tony Shanahan to the stage.
3: On March 16, 2003, Rachel Corey, a young nonviolence activist, was protesting the Israeli demolition of homes in the Gaza Strip. Bulldozers had already destroyed surrounding houses in Rafah, where she was based. They targeted the family home of Professor Nasrallah, where she was staying. Corey, wearing an orange vest, bullhorn in hand, called for them to cease. She stood on a raised mound in the path of an Israeli bulldozer, but it kept going. Her fellow activists cried out, and the Nasrallah children watched in horror as she was crushed to death. The loss of Corey, a bright, altruistic force, just 2 years older than my own son, haunted me. At the same time, on the first day of spring, it was obvious that all the marches, pleas, and protests of millions of people worldwide were not going to halt the Bush administration's plan to attack Baghdad. That was 23 years ago when Tony Shanahan and I wrote the song. We wrote it to comfort the family of Rachel Corey and to send a small message of hope to the Palestinian people.

am I dreaming of an aspect bright and fair? And my sleeping, it was broken, but my dream, it lingered near. In the farm of shining valleys, where the pure air

0: The people rule. Thank you, Jesse Paris Smith, Tony Shanahan. Thank you.
1: That was Patti Smith performing at Democracy Now!'s 30th anniversary. Yes, this is Democracy Now!, democracynow.org. I'm Amy Goodman. As we go back now to the Riverside Church celebration.
2: We couldn't think of a way to end tonight. But then I saw someone in the audience, and I realized this is how we give thanks. Let's bring on the boss, Bruce Springsteen!
3: Hello. Happy anniversary, Democracy Now! Happy anniversary. And it's so wonderful to be here. And happy birthday, Pat. We love you. Past winter, federal troops brought death and terror to the streets of Minneapolis. They picked the wrong city. As the power and the solidarity of the people of Minneapolis was an inspiration to the entire country, their strength and their commitment told us that this is still America. And the reactionary nightmare and the invasion of an American city will not stand. Their strength gave us hope, they gave us courage, and for those who gave their lives, Renee Good, mother of three, brutally murdered, Alex Pretty, VA nurse, executed, shot in the back by ICE in the street, left to die. Their bravery, their sacrifice, and their names will not be forgotten. This is Streets of Minneapolis.

0: Well, we can't end tonight without a joint rendition of the appeal someone made when Patty was singing, "People have the power," with all the musicians on the stage, including Bruce. Folks, thank you so much for coming out and celebrating. We hope you all join in.
1: Let's do it.

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We learn to laugh

0: Aerosmith's iconic song, People Have the Power, performed by Patti herself, Bruce Springsteen, Michael Stipe, Aaron Dessner, and Alinda Segarra together at Democracy Now!'s 30th anniversary at Riverside Church. To see the full event, go to democracynow.org. And that does it for today's show. Special thanks to Julie Crosby, Tarina Nudura, and Mike Burke. I'm Amy Goodman. Thanks so much for joining us.
1: 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That's All Blues, a Miles Dewey Davis centennial birthday celebration, beginning at 5 a.m. on Tuesday, May 26th, on WPFW, your station for jazz and justice.
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0: Grand Rising. And happy Monday it is. It is Memorial Day, a day that for many African Americans embraces or recognizes the paradox. We have people who fought for the right to fight for a country that never fully, even not today, has embraced us. But fight they did indeed. And they were heroes and sheroes. And the sheroes all too often unrecognized. But on this Memorial Day, let us think hard about the unfinished promises of this country and those who, despite having the advantages, were willing to fight for the right to fight. The other thing about today, this is the same day that George Floyd was killed. George Floyd was killed 26 years ago out of just pure hate, unaspected, unbridled hate. Hate has become so acceptable in our country, and it always has been. Hate is woven into the fabric of what it is to be American, woven into it. I don't think that many would recognize it, and I think that some would say that I overspeak, but I think about the hatred toward Black people that is central to the foundation of our economy, And I'm not going to get into that because I've got this great guest, and I really want to get into it with her about some of the things that are going on in terms of hate and speech and hate speech, dangerous speech. My guest, she's been with us before, and I promise she probably will be with us again because these issues are not going away, is Susan Benesch. She is the founder of the Dangerous Speech Project, founder and director. She also holds academic appointments at Harvard in their Center for Internet and Society, and also at American University. Grand Rising, Susan, welcome.
1: Thank you so much.
0: You know, I could give you a longer introduction, but that will take the time we have to talk about some of these issues. We saw two young men, shoot up a mosque in San Diego. Very young men, they're teens, issuing a manifesto, 75-page manifesto that is replete with hate. You talk about dangerous speech. What's the difference between dangerous speech, hate speech, and speech that leads to violence?
1: Dangerous speech is exactly speech that leads to violence. There are some forms of rhetoric that inspire people to look at other groups of people as threatening, as frightening. This is absolutely central in white supremacy, in what is called the Great Replacement Theory that we see all over that manifesto, this idea that other people, usually Black and brown people, are conspiring to invade and to conquer and to take over countries that white people regard as their own. And replace those white people. So dangerous speech depicts another group of people as an existential threat, and then doing whatever you have to do to stop them seems not only necessary, but even good. It's like a virtuous thing to do. And that's the way the men who commit massacres, like the one you just mentioned, come to see it. It's heartbreaking.
0: You know, this is a digression, but as you describe this, I think about, you know, the work that I'm doing around lynching culture. And it seems to me that the turning Black men into the boogeyman, everyone, you're afraid that Black men are going to rape your women when most lynchings had nothing to do with rape. Is that consistent with your conversation about dangerous speech? And
1: yeah, absolutely. It's not a digression at all. That is a more than classic example of dangerous speech. In fact, just as you said, Black people are still not fully accepted in many ways in the United States, in large part because of dangerous speech that for generations has depicted them as dangerous, as frightening, as monsters, as, you know, as predators. That's completely consistent with this whole idea of invasion and threat.
0: You know, it's interesting because what flashed in my brain is reducing a people to being both inhuman and superhuman.
1: That's a very good and interesting point. In fact, there's a lot of talk about dehumanization as a part of hate speech. And also as a part of what we call dangerous speech, this special category of rhetoric that leads to violence often. Two things about dehumanization. One is, sadly, some of the assertions that hate speakers make or dangerous speakers make about other groups of people are not really dehumanization, because some of the slurs against other groups accuse them of characteristics that are particularly human, not like animals. For example, a lot of antisemitism depicts Jews as greedy, or, you know, money grubbing. Well, there aren't many animals that are money grubbing. So in other words, sometimes the denigration of people describes them as particularly bad people, not as animals. That's one strange point. A second really terrible one is that sometimes people like to humiliate others as part of committing violence, as part of the way they see it, fending them off or defending themselves against them. But, you know, you can't really humiliate an animal the same way you can humiliate a person. Mm. So, for example, in a very good essay about this, an example given was of during the 1930s in Austria, Jewish men of previously high status, like judges and surgeons, were made to scrub the streets on their hands and knees while, you know, Austrian, non-Jewish Austrians watched and laughed. So that laughter has everything to do with perceiving the people scrubbing the street as human. Mm-hmm. That's why it's enjoyable. It's horrible to say that, but it's true. It would not be as amusing, you know, to force, I don't know, you know, if you could get a cat to scrub the street. Of course you couldn't, but I think maybe you see what I mean.
0: No, I see what you mean.
1: Dehumanization is complicated. And then finally, the point that you made, Juliana, about how dehumanization or denigration of people sometimes describes them as subhuman, sometimes superhuman. So in the 75-page manifesto that you mentioned that these two very young men published, they say that they attack Jews, Muslims, and Black people, among other groups. But they say that Jews will organize Muslims and Black people to do terrible things because Muslims and Black people aren't capable.
0: Oh, my.
1: So, yeah,
0: I read at the thing, but I to be honest with you, I couldn't read the whole thing. At some point,
1: yeah. In so many different disgusting ways, they attack people, and as you said, in different ways. Sometimes the notion is these people are less than us and less capable and less organized, and then in other cases it's these people are frighteningly organized and capable. In both cases, the conclusion is we we must defend ourselves against them. We must attack them. And in this particular manifesto, they also speak about trying to accelerate race war, as they describe it. In fact, they even scrawled the words race war on some of the weapons they used in this attack. They want to accelerate the race war to bring about this sort of post-apocalyptic white-dominated society.
0: Well, let's get to San Diego with the shootings at the mosque. What do you say that the media is not saying? What the DSP, Dangerous Speech, has a particular spin on what happened in San Diego?
1: You know, unfortunately, from what we see, it is just as the two attackers intended. It is one more in a long string of attacks like that. They were very explicitly copying other attackers, like the man who carried out a massacre at two different mosques in Christchurch, New Zealand in 2019. They also saw themselves as, you know, descendants, if you like, of their hero Anders Breivik, the Norwegian man who killed mainly school children on an island in Norway at a summer camp they were attending. Unfortunately, there's a long string of such attacks. Or, for example, the man who massacred people at a synagogue in Pittsburgh called the Tree of Life. There have been so many of these, and these two young men, or really almost boys, looked on the men who had committed these previous massacres as their heroes. They were trying to imitate them, and they were also very clear that they were hoping that others would in turn follow.
0: When these young men didn't seem to know each other initially, they seemed to have met on the internet. You are part of a group at Harvard that looks at internet and society. Why has the internet become a meeting ground, but more than that, a breeding ground for hate? Or am I overstating that?
1: No, you're not. There are a number of reasons. One is what maybe all of us find to one degree or another. It's a way of finding connection, or of something that feels like connection with other people, when you feel dissatisfied with your real life, with your offline life. It's also a place where often people can behave and express themselves in ways that they couldn't get away with as easily offline. After all, there are places online that are all too easy to find, where you can read and then also post absolutely horrifying content. And you can do that at almost any age, from almost any place. You can very quickly and easily find other people who will cheer you on if you post content like what's in that manifesto.
0: So you get an audience, and you can be especially vile, and there's like no one says, hold up, guy, that's not cool.
1: Well, in some places online, somebody would say, hold up, but in other places, no one will say, hold up. And on the contrary, they'll cheer you on. So if you're a lonely, discontented person looking for social connection, as almost everybody is, this is one thing that we can say about almost all people, they long for membership in a group. They long for some connection with other people. So in many cases, there's this awful combination of resentment about how what their lives are like offline, which leads to wanting to blame somebody. And that makes hate speech and dangerous speech very attractive. There's the combination of that with the excitement of finding other people to share with. And then maybe I'd add a third one, which is the opportunity to see oneself as good and brave and heroic, and maybe even to be seen by other people that way. You know, it's so tempting to transform yourself or to feel you're transforming yourself from, you know, a lonely, disaffected, unsuccessful teenager into a hero.
0: And you know, there's this, I was stunned when I figured out what it meant, but these people that call themselves incels means they're involuntarily celibate.
1: Celibate, yep.
0: Which makes them very angry at women.
1: Yep.
0: Because women are, I guess, withholding sexual favors from them. Help me out with that. What role does that play in, like, these two young men, 17 and 19, who shot up, you know, a mosque? What does A have to do with B?
1: Well, young men in almost every culture, including ours, feel that they're expected to do certain things, or they want certain things, including sex and partnership. So if they feel they can't get it, then they feel some combination of, you know, they are lacking, they have failed, and somebody else is responsible for it. Somebody else has denied them what they want. So then they're angry and resentful, and often women are one more group that they're mad at. And indeed, some attacks have been against women specifically.
0: Why churches and mosques? I'm thinking of the Charleston, South Carolina massacre of people who were simply Mother Emanuel Church praying. They even invited the little white boy to pray with them. And then after he did it
1: before killing them. That's right.
0: Why places of worship?
1: Yeah. It's a very good question. And indeed, there have been so many attacks on places of worship among these mass shootings. There are several reasons. One is that groups of people, especially minority groups, including, but not at all limited to immigrant groups, tend to gather in places of worship. If you want to be sure of finding a group of Muslims with nobody else there, or a group of African Americans, or a group of Jews, or for that matter, a group of Sikhs. Do you remember that there was an attack on a Sikh house of worship after September 11th by a man who thought he was attacking Muslims? So it is the most obvious place to find a concentration of a particular group of people, a particular minority group. Then it's also a place where members of that group tend to feel most in community, most safe, most indeed gathered with each other and not outsiders. So breaching that place is a way of attacking not only individual members of that group, but the group itself. Also, an attack on a mosque will be felt by not only the members of that congregation, but by other Muslims. An attack on a black church is keenly felt by other black people. An attack on a synagogue is a way of hurting not only those Jews, but other Jews. So it's a unfortunately, an especially powerful way of attacking a group.
0: You know, years ago, Richard Wright said about lynching, he said, if there's a lynching in Mississippi, I can feel it in Chicago.
1: Speaking
0: to an attack on a community. And I think somehow the attacks on churches are like that, because the Charleston thing became, I mean, President Obama went down to talk.
1: That's right.
0: It became a national mourning situation that was referenced by the Congressional Black Caucus and by everyone else. And I imagine with this mosque killing, this will be very similar. It will reverberate throughout the community. It already has begun to.
1: We'll do so even
0: more as time passes.
1: Which is exactly what these attackers want. After all, they are trying not only to kill individual people, but to terrorize many, many others. I do want to say, I don't know whether these two young men who attacked thought through all these reasons for attacking a mosque. It might be that they were simply imitating, you know, copying previous attackers who also shot up mosques and synagogues and churches.
0: Well, the copycat angle of it is very troubling as well. Would you say that this is a youth thing, or is it transcend ages?
1: Oh, it transcends ages. These two were especially young, startlingly young, though there have been, of course, other shootings, particularly school shootings, committed by very young men in the United States. Most of the racist and hate-driven shootings have been committed by men who were more fully adult, who were older, considerably older than these two. In fact, there was even a man in his 80s who walked into the United States Holocaust Memorial Museum and shot a guard there.
0: In his 80s?
1: In an attack on that institution as an anti-Semitic attack.
0: I'm not laughing. It's not funny, but I mean, how do you hold that much hate at 80 years old? You just you know, let it flow.
1: It's just to say that unfortunately, there is no particular age demographic for this.
0: But with these youth, I'm still concerned about the youth angle, because you know my background with education. Are there things that teachers and parents and others should be looking out for with young people?
1: Yeah, absolutely. Well, and also I want to say the man in his 80s was the only case I know of like that, in part because younger men are much more likely to commit violence, you know.
0: And they're much more impulsive.
1: Yes, after all, there are all kinds of reasons why soldiers and members of paramilitary groups are generally young men. You know, they're more impulsive and stronger and all that. In any case, you were asking about education. One of the things that is particularly awful about this latest attack in San Diego is that it so easily could have been prevented. In fact, last year, the authorities confiscated some guns from the father of one of the attackers because his interest in and tremendous affection for extremist ideology was very obvious. Both of his parents knew. So there was an attempt to keep him away from firearms, but of course it was nowhere near thorough enough. So it shouldn't even need saying, but when there is someone who is, you know, a huge flapping red flag like that, it's important to take much more vigorous action, at least to keep them away from firearms. But in this country, that's very difficult.
0: Very much so. We're running out of time, kind of. Want to, you know, violence doesn't really begin with violence. I think it begins with permission. So you have this kind of speech. It's not necessarily dangerous speech, but it's permissive speech. When people say things like, we've heard from our leadership about hoping people were dead or killing people or
1: yeah,
0: things like that, it sort of opens the door for sub-levels of insanity. What does it say about a democracy?
1: You know,

0: you know, scolded him for comparing the American president with Hitler. And he said, of course, he wasn't doing that. He was pointing out echoes between our country in this time and another country in a different time when democracy fell apart and was replaced by an obviously tremendously violent fascist regime. Normalizing violent discourse and then violence itself is an important step to dismantling democracy. After all, you know, we were shocked by January 6th because it was a violent attack on one of the symbols and one of the institutions of the United States democracy and the people who work inside it, the legislators. It was a step to dismantling democracy. And we see in shifts in discourse, shifts in what we call the Overton window. Overton window, an idea proposed by Charles Overton, is, you know, like a frame, like a window frame around the discourse that is acceptable at a given time in a given society. That window frame has moved, has lurched in favor of condoning violence, and it is frankly alarming.
1: What should people take away from this whole environment? How do people keep it real and whole in the middle of this? You're here, you're being barraged with all kinds of violent speech, but also violent actions. What keeps you whole? What safeguards your soul?
0: My garden. But also, I do remind myself that the United States has been a violent country, an unusually violent country, with mass shootings happening very frequently for a long, long time. It's easy to assume, you know, that things have suddenly become much worse, that regarding mass shootings, for example, that, you know, all is lost. And I would say that paradoxically, remembering how violent this country has been for a very long time, remembering that we have on average about one mass shooting every day in the United States, and that's been the case for a long time. It's just that most of them are not as widely reported as this one was, in part because many of them are not attack, not hate crimes. But it's just to say that we are a violent country, and we have somehow managed to keep on ticking in spite of that for a long time. We have to persevere. That is what keeps me going, is just to remember that although things do look pretty awful and it's daunting, we have overcome we have endured and improved many times in the past. We've endured, we've resisted. That's tremendously important, to resist discourse norms that normalize violence. And we have recovered in various ways in the past. We've got to do that again.
1: Susan Minich, so grateful for your time and for your insights. Thanks so much. We'll talk again.
0: Thank you. Bye-bye.
1: Bye-bye. Folks, we got to take a break for the social justice calendar. I'll be back with Virginia Carter to talk about this. She's an ethicist at CRU, the Center for Responsibility and Ethics in Washington. Ethics in Washington, what an oxymoron. We'll be back to talk about that after the community justice calendar. Peace. This is your social justice calendar for the week of May 25th, 2026. Monday, May 25th at 11 a.m., the Boycott Target DC Coalition.

Coalition, community groups, and faith leaders, originally organized by Reverend Graylin Hagler, joins in commemoration of the 6th anniversary of George Floyd's murder in front of the Columbia Heights Target store at 3100 14th Street Northwest, Suite 201, Washington, D.C. Wednesday, May 27th is Pan-African Community Action's next Asada Shakur Study Group session. From D.C. to the Diaspora, African Liberation Day and the Struggle for Power. A discussion from 7 to 9 p.m. at the Black Workers and Wellness Center on 2500 Martin Luther King Jr. Avenue, Southeast, D.C. More info and registration is on postald2026.eventbrite.com. On Thursday, May 28th, from 5 to 8 p.m., Youth for Justice and Arts in Action, in partnership with D.C. Girls Coalition, invites youth ages 13 and up for a D.C. panel and workshop at Plymouth Congregational United Church of Christ, 5301 North Capitol Street, Northeast, D.C. 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Thursday, May 28th is the Report Back webinar on the first ever global conference on fossil fuels with U.S. movement organizers who will discuss outcomes for the movement in relation to the climate crisis from 8 to 9:30 p.m. More info and registration can be found on ips-dc.org/events. Finally, on Thursday, May 28th, from 7 to 9 p.m., Africa World Now Project and Bloom Bars present the film Legacy, Apartheid Shadow by Tara Moore, followed by a post-screening discussion with the filmmaker at Bloom Bars, 3222 11th Street, Northwest Washington, D.C. More info at www.bloombars.com. 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

0: are back. We are back. This is Malvo! Exclamation point. I'm Julianne Malvo, your host. You listen to me, I hope, every Monday morning at 9 a.m. Well, we try to mix it up, shake it up, stir it up. And I try to find folks who are like-minded, mix it up, stir it up, shake it up. And I've got one here. I'm very excited about this woman, and I want to apologize for misspeaking her name. She is Virginia Cantor, and she is with the Democracy Defenders Fund. She is their Ethics and Anti-Corruption Chief Counsel and Director. And she was formerly with CRU, which is also a really great organization. But she is one of the sharpest public voices connecting ethics, corruption, executive power, and democratic erosion. So, Virginia, Attorney Virginia, thank you so much for joining me today.
1: Oh, thank you for having me, Julianne.
0: And let me ask you, I mean, you said, is ethics an oxymoron in Washington these days?
1: Well, it probably is in the White House. Yeah. And other, definitely right now at the Department of Justice, and sadly also at the Department of the Treasury, where I actually was a senior ethics counsel at the Department of Treasury at one point. So yes, the ethics it's basically non-existent at this point. You know, particularly after, you know, seeing the attempt by President Trump and Attorney General Blanche, and I guess the Department of Treasury now with their attempt to establish this nearly $1.8 billion slush fund.
0: I want to talk to you about the slush fund. Is it legal? Is the slush fund?
1: No.
0: So how do we fight it? I mean, first of all, the president is not supposed to appropriate money. That's Congress's job.
1: That's exactly right. Right.
0: But Michael Cohen has already said he's about to file a claim. Help me out with this. I mean, I think of myself as a fairly intelligent person, but I am rather befuddled by this.
1: So if you step back and you analyze, is this legal? It's probably not legal, because Congress never appropriated funds to be used for this type of purpose. It involved a meritless claim where the Department of Justice never brought forward any affirmative defenses. So there was no case or controversy. It was never reviewed by a judge. It was never reviewed where it's not subject to ongoing court supervision. It was based on a claim that was filed outside the statute of limitations for under a statute that does not afford relief to injuries resulting from a government contractor as opposed to a government employee. It violates the Domestic Emoluments Clause of the Constitution, because it confers a benefit to President Trump by paying off, allowing for payments being made to his political loyalists, some of whom attacked the Capitol. So if you step back and you analyze it legally, no, we don't think it's lawful. And I think Congress is concerned about it. I think that even members of his own party are now voicing their objection to it. There are court cases being filed daily. And other organizations are also looking at filing potential suits, including my own. So I think there will be challenges to the legality of this. But it doesn't take away, it takes away from the ability of the government to focus on the needs of the American people and its attempt to divert taxpayer funds to this group of the alleged victims of a lawfare and weaponization.
0: I'm my head is still spinning.
1: Yes.
0: At the notion that people who stormed the Capitol, beat police officers, including Harry Dunn, who's a candidate for Congress out of Maryland, beat this man and many others. And now they're saying they need to get paid. I mean, I just can't wrap my brain around it.
1: Well, you know, I think it's unfortunately, you know, it's in the playbook of an autocrat, right? Mm-hmm. He convinced his group of loyalists to engage in what was, you know, found to be in many cases criminal conduct. They were convicted of it. But he's trying to rewrite history, right? He pardoned many of them, all of them, the January 6ers, for their attacks on the Capitol. And as a result of that, he's got to try to make it look like it was some sort of had some sort of legitimacy to it, because he obviously, if he doesn't find a way to pay them off, he'll lose their loyalty. I guess that's his concern. And so he's diverting the taxpayer funds, you know, people who are facing exorbitant gas prices, grocery bills, utility costs. They're losing hospital care in rural America, and he's diverting taxpayer funds to pay off these loyalists. But I think that is the playbook for an autocrat who is maybe losing popularity, and I think the polls show as much.
0: You know, I'll talk to anybody. I've been told that I would talk to a telephone pole. That was mean. It was one of my sisters who said that. But in any case, So I talked to folks at Whole Foods, you know, the brother behind the counter, you know, the sister who's with the fruit, and they listen to my show sometimes, so shout out, y'all. But let's talk to the brother at the deli counter. He said, "Doc, explain this to me." He said, "How does this happen?" And he said, "Do I care about the?" He said, "I care about the fact that they're stealing our taxpayer money." He said, "But how can I care about ethics when I'm trying to get my kid through school?" And he said, "So when you use words like ethics, that leaves me." What do you say to somebody like that?
1: Well, I think he's right. And, you know, my whole career, as both inside and outside the government, I always my title always included ethics, senior ethics counsel, chief ethics counsel, ethics advisor. But when Trump took office the second time, I knew that we were going to be facing something that this country's never seen before. And I added anti-corruption into my title because we are now fighting corruption. Ethics are aspirational. Corruption can be criminal and oftentimes should be criminal. Sometimes our legal infrastructure and our legal framework doesn't address every corrupt act, and so we have to strengthen it. But he's absolutely right. I mean, we should be concerned about the ethics in the government, and we should be really concerned about corruption. We're ethics, you know, we want it was always said, and I worked you know, for every administration, you know, going back to Reagan, H.W. Bush, George W. Bush, Clinton, Obama. I left the government when Trump first took office the first time. But until that point, every incoming administration wanted to adhere to the highest standards of ethical conduct. That's no longer the case. Now, you know, in the past, I would say the corruption, you know, was derived from external monies, including foreign monies, going into Trump's businesses. Now he's taking corruption to a whole different level. He's now taking government programs and directing the money from these government programs to his political loyalists. And in this case, it's a $1.776 billion fund. But in other cases, his son is getting like $24 million, I think, in a Pentagon, contract for robots. There are drone contracts, you know, so the family is also profiting. In addition, his tech bros, right, are profiting. You know, Elon Musk is profiting off of the government through government contracts. Palantir is profiting off of, you know, these huge billion-dollar contracts. In some cases, sole source contracts.
0: You took it right where I want to go with the whole family thing, family entanglements. who's benefiting from this crypto thing he's got going on? Explain that to me.
1: Yes. Well, so they have just prior to the election, he and his two sons with the White House, his senior White House advisor, Steve Witkoff, and his two sons and a couple of other co-founders embarked in crypto, even though Trump before then viewed cryptocurrency with great skepticism and considered it a scam. But shortly before taking office, they founded a company called World Liberty Finance. And through that company, and also through a Trump meme coin, they brought in $1.4 billion. And in the case of World Liberty Finance, at least initially, that was not available to American persons. And so in January 2024, a UAE-backed, a state-backed fund invested $500 million in World Liberty Finance, and they invested in the equity. But interestingly, Trump, his sons, the Witkoffs, they actually make money off transaction fees. So even though this this sheikh, Tanun, who is, you know, a very senior official in the UAE government and brother of the leader, he purchased the equity interest, but not the transaction fees, which is how the Trump family, the Witkoff family, and the other co-founders of that company make a lot of money. The meme coin, which was introduced January 17th, then this is primarily owned by Trump himself. It when it was announced, the price shot up to $70 million. It shot up to $70 per meme coin. And then it's flattened out. I don't even think it's worth $2 now. You can check, you know, check the price on the internet. But what happened was when it shot up, a lot of the insider whales were able to take the money out at $70, whereas hundreds of thousands of other people bought at the height, and they basically have a worthless image of Trump, because the meme coin itself is worth just whatever is embodied in the term Trump, with a dollar sign Trump, and its associated artwork. And then there was also another $2 billion investment by a UAE state-backed fund, also controlled by Sheikh Tanun, for a USD1. Which is a stable coin that results in the organization bringing in $80 to $100 million a year. Basically, in total, wow, we believe he's made at least $1.4 billion in revenue from these business ventures, he and the other co-founders. He threw the meme coin, the others threw this World Liberty Finance. But what's really interesting is this settlement settles and gives him and his family members and his associates in these businesses immunity from tax liability. His tax liability and his family's tax liability, by the estimate of the New York Times a couple years ago, they had like $100 million in potential tax liability. That is now apparently, they're trying to forgive this through this settlement agreement. But for this $1.4 billion of revenue earned, that tax return should have been filed this year. There's no way that the IRS could have gotten around to auditing that tax return yet. And so we've never seen his tax return, right? So we don't even know if he paid taxes on any of this crypto income. And we certainly can't believe that the IRS has audited any of those tax returns, that tax return anyway, at this point.
0: When the ordinary citizen looks at this and they have an IRS problem, they're probably disgusted. It's like, you know, you're going after me because I forgot to list one consultant payment. I'm speaking of myself. You know, I forgot to list one thing that was a couple of grand. Mm-hmm. But I took care of everything else. I'll pay the penalties. Why y'all going after me with all fours? And yet you're not going after this guy with all fours. What does an average citizen say? And how does a citizen stay engaged in the face of just this bold corruption?
1: So I think this is part of the game. I think this is part of the playbook, is to make you, is for the American citizen to feel disempowered, right? By giving himself immunity from liability and potentially even prosecution, it shows that there is one standard of law that applies to him and his political loyalists, and another that applies to the rest of America. And it's, I think it feeds into a lot of cynicism. But the way you combat that is to remember the people have the power. I mean, we have the power to vote. They're attacking that for sure. But unless you go out and exercise your right to vote, we will have a dual America, you know, as sad as it is to say. But part of the playbook is to make people, is to discourage people from taking action and believing in their power. And so this is why it's so important to be talking about these issues, to have transparency, and to hold these individuals accountable for this corruption.
0: You know, I have a bunch of us who are, you know, sort of motor mouths, media motor mouths, I call us. We have exhaustion overload. I mean, it's like outrage exhaustion, which I think is part of their thing. Every time you turn around, this fool has done something out of order, out of line, out of control, and gets away with it. And of course, we all yell and scream and talk about it and organize No Kings rallies and things like that. Does this outrage, can our outrage be more productively channeled?
1: That's a hard question in some ways, because I'm exhausted, frankly. My job is to identify and hold individuals, government officials accountable for corrupt activity. And he moves so fast from scandal to scandal. It's like, you know, whiplash, right? Our heads are spinning. It's like, you know, it's almost comical, you know, how fast we're trying to keep up with this. And this is again, part of the playbook, you know, when things are going south in, in Iran, because he has, you know, engaged in probably the worst, act that, you know, it's hard for me to believe that there could have been a worse exercise of foreign policy than the invasion of Iraq, but he's beat it with the invasion of Iran and the closing of the Strait of Hormuz, which has had incredible economic effect. So what he does is he moves from one disaster to another disaster. So you keep losing track of all the disastrous decisions he's made. So you just have to keep your eye on the ball. Our job, my job, your job, and every American out there who has a vote has to keep their eye on the ball and know that every time you go to vote in, you know, in a presidential election, a congressional election, a state and local election, it has consequences. And the individuals we elect on the Hill have to hold him accountable. And if they're not, we have to make sure that we exercise our votes in a way that will ensure that there are individuals being put into those offices who are holding him accountable, including for the corruption. I mean, there's a piece of legislation right now on the Hill, the Clarity Act, which is creating a regulatory framework for the cryptocurrency that contains no ethics provision. Okay? That bill should include a provision that prevents the president and other elected officials from issuing and holding cryptocurrency. It does not. There are members of both parties who are responsible for making sure that provision gets into the bill. And if it doesn't, those people should not be in office because they are enabling him. And that, you know, we need separation of powers. We need members of Congress to hold the president accountable. And we the American people have to hold our elected officials accountable.
0: My sister, Virginia Cantor, thank you so very much, first of all, for your work. This is so incredibly important with Democracy Defenders. But secondly, for your history of supporting ethics and accountability. I hope you'll come back because we just touched the tip of the iceberg today. There's so much more to talk about. But thank you so very much for your time.
1: Thank you so much for having me.
0: Of course. Folks, that's it for this edition of Malvo Exclamation Point. Next week, I'm going to talk about Cuba because I'm on my way there. We're going to talk about Cuba, talk about what's going on there, and why this blockade is starving babies. Is starving babies. Want to thank, again, Virginia Cantor, but also want to thank Brian and Sue for their work and their support of this program. We will be back next week with a report back from Cuba. Have a good rest of the week.

0: This is Reverend Dr. Lewis Tate Jr. with an important community announcement. The Boycott Target DC Coalition, alongside faith leaders and community organizers, will gather on Monday, May 25th at 11 a.m. in front of the Target store in Columbia Heights, located at 3114th Street Northwest, to commemorate the 6th anniversary of the murder of George Floyd. George Floyd was murdered by Minneapolis police officers in 2020, only blocks away from Target's corporate headquarters. His murder sparked a global rebellion against police violence, white supremacy, and systemic racism. On May 25th, we will gather not only to commemorate the life and murder of George Floyd, but also to recommit ourselves to the ongoing struggle for human rights, civil rights, racial justice, and the dignity of all people. We invite the community to stand with us.
1: 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Our special will unpack all of that. That's All Blues, a Miles Dewey Davis centennial birthday celebration, beginning at 5 a.m. on Tuesday, May 26th, on WPFW, your station for jazz and justice.

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0: And welcome to a very special edition of To Heal DC. This is me, Joni, and I know Chuck Hicks is on the line with us today. Maybe we'll get a chance to hear something from Chuck. Good morning, Chuck.
1: Good morning, Joni.
0: Glad you were on with us. And today is Memorial Day, but we are spending this hour remembering what happened 6 years ago today when George Floyd was killed. 6 years ago today, of course, in Minneapolis. We're going to be hearing about a vigil taking place at 11 a.m. right after this show. And we have three special guests joining us today. Hopefully Dante O'Hara is going to be on in a minute to tell us about the vigil, give us the basics about the vigil. Of course, Dante is a community activist right here in D.C., involved in lots of protests and boycotts, D.C. for Palestine, the D.C. Boycott Target Coalition, Free D.C., Claudia Jones School for Political Education, Federal Unionist Network. And he is one of the organizers, among others, of today's vigil at 11 a.m. If he is not on now, we'll jump to our main guest, or two of our main guests. Let me introduce them. We also have Reverend Delante, Pastor Delante, joining us, and also Chuck Modiano. And excuse me, I'm moving a little slow here. Pastor Delante, let me just say that this show is in honor of many people, but including Reverend Graylin Hagler. Reverend Graylin Hagler was, of course, committed to peace and to justice, but he was very instrumental in this vigil that took place after George Floyd's death for years, and we'll be hearing what he did. But Reverend Graylin Hagler always talked to me about Pastor Delante. And Pastor Delante has been on with us a couple of times, but I'm just now realizing the scope of Pastor Delante's work. He is, let me see, Pastor Delante going to help me with this. I'm looking for my notes on you. Okay, you are the lead pastor of the Peace Fellowship Church in Deanwood, in the Deanwood neighborhood of D.C. You are native Washingtonian. This church, the Peace Fellowship Church, is multicultural, multi-socioeconomic, and does a lot of great things. Pastor Delante is also very active in the movement to stop gun violence in D.C., and hopefully he'll have a chance to talk to us a little bit about that. And I also just found out a few minutes ago that he is a singer. He is a musician. So we'll see if we can sing a song for us maybe a little later in the show. And I'm also thrilled to have on somebody who many of you should know, Chuck Modiano. Chuck can be heard mostly every Thursday morning at 10 a.m. at the collision between sports and politics, with Dave Zirin and others. So Chuck has also been very involved with the situation with George Floyd, what happened right here in Washington, D.C. after the killing. And so we're going to be focusing on, of course, sharing what's going to happen at the vigil today at 11, but also what happened, of course, in Minneapolis, what happened around the country and around the world, but also what happened right here in Washington, D.C. And both Pastor Delante and Chuck Modiano is going to help me with that. But let's jump in with Pastor Delante. Welcome. So maybe you can just start out by telling us what's happening today at 11 a.m. And welcome.
2: Good morning. Good morning. Thank you so much. It's good to be on, especially in honor and memory of my dear friend and mentor, Reverend Graylin Hagler. when I was organizing to stop police brutality in Los Angeles, California, when I was in seminary and pastoring at a church called New City Church in LA, we were organizing along with Dr. Malina Abdullah and Dr. Najima Saeed and Reverend Dr. Rose Satchel Page. We were organizing a sacred resistance protest in front of the White House. I remember back in April of 2016, and put the call out to all of the pastors in D.C. that I knew who could come down and be a faithful witness with us. And it was Graylin. It was Graylin Hagler that was the first person to respond and to show up, and with all of the vigor and might that he always shows up. And, you know, certainly when I moved back to D.C. in 2017, late at the end of 2017, to pastor Peace Fellowship Church, I did all I could to basically do whatever, show up wherever Graylin wanted me to show up and do whatever, Graylin, whether it was at the airport supporting the union workers at the airport, or whether it was doing a peace walk in Ward 4 with the Ward 4 faith leaders against nonviolence, against gun violence, or whether it was to show up for Free Palestine protests on the Mall. We make sure that we stand in solidarity together. And I guess that's part of why I'm here. Last 7 years, 8 years, we've been mobilizing faith leaders across the city, primarily in Ward 7, Ward 8, and Ward 4. To end community and police state violence in a coalition of faith leaders that we call Peace Walks DC. It's under the umbrella of a nonprofit called Just Peace Ministries, whose goal is the same, to uproot the root causes of community violence and police violence, because we understand that we only have community violence in communities where our schools are underfunded, where we don't have mental health in our schools, where we don't have the housing resources that are needed in our communities, where it's easier for our city to spend over $500 million for an MPD budget, and we can't seem to figure out how to get summer youth employment for our kids year round, mm-hmm. for all of our most vulnerable students and babies. So we know that those are the root causes of community violence. And we know that the root causes of state violence and police violence that killed George Floyd is an overinvestment in policing and not holding corrupt police officers accountable when they act in a manner that is above the law. So we certainly have been out in the streets protesting every single instance of police violence with our comrades, with Black Lives Matter DC and Harriet's Wildest Dreams, Black Swan Academy, and certainly the Target Coalition led by Reverend Graylin and now led by Reverend Patty Fears and Reverend Dr. Lewis Tate and Brother Dante O'Hare and the good people
0: yes,
2: who have been faithful down there.
0: And Brother Dante has jumped on, and I know his time is limited because he's getting ready for the 11 a.m. Vigil happening soon. Good morning, Dante. And we introduced you a little earlier.
3: Yeah, sorry for hopping on late, but thanks for having me.
0: Okay, so tell us what's happening today at 11 a.m., where and why and everything else.
3: And apologies for my sound is not great, but 11 a.m. We are gathering here in Columbia Heights at 3100 14th Street in front of the DC USA building, which houses the largest Target store in the district. Last year, we led by the late Reverend Braylon Hagler, led a prayer vigil to commemorate 5 years since the murder of George Floyd, and this year marks 6 years. So we're making it an annual tradition to speak out against white supremacy, racism, and police violence, and stand with those families and victims of police terror and the victims of this administration. But we're particularly targeting Target because they were one of the first large corporations, which they're headquartered in Minneapolis, nearby where Floyd was murdered, to invest in the Black community after the murder of George Floyd, $2.1 billion, and really invest in a broad racial equity and diversity program. But when Trump came back in 2025 last year, they were one of the first large corporations to fall in line and drop their programs immediately and pull back on their commitments. So we have stood 10 toes down since February last year, more formally since late March last year during the fast. And we have been picketing, rallying outside of the Target store for over a year now. And today we're just continuing that tradition with the prayer vigil led by Reverend Fears and Reverend Tate and some other clergy as well. So that's today, 114th Street Northwest in the Columbia Heights neighborhood.
0: And I think it'll be maybe a little music, but it's important to mention that the vigil will be, I believe, about an hour and a half. Is that correct? So if you want to join, it's good to get there as early as you can, close to 11. And you think, Dante, you'll be done by about 12:30. Is that correct?
3: Yeah, we should be wrapping up by 12:30. It's not going to be a super long vigil. The weather is not on our side today, but you know, folks are welcome to come, especially if they're in the Columbia Heights, Mount Pleasant, Uptown neighborhoods. But it's open to all. And yeah, we'll have some music by the DC Labor Chorus, and have, you know, folks from the community speak out, and predominantly clergy being in prayer. So that will be what transpires this morning.
0: Yes, and can you just share, I know you're going to have to jump off and leave, but what has been the impact on Target for these ongoing boycott?
3: Well, they're very unpopular, I can tell you that. and, you know, if you probably talk to any Black person on the street, you know, I think people are very culturally aware of this boycott. And how deep it is in the community is very impactful, which in my view is a good thing. That means our folks are collectively engaging in the struggle, even if they're not a part of our organization. But, you know, their impact, they've lost billions in their share value. Their, you know, their stock value is down. Their CEO resigned. They have a new CEO that's attempting to engage on an apology tour and private conversations with quote unquote stakeholders. But they have not publicly came out and said anything to recognize the impact of the boycott on their bottom line. They have not apologized to the Black community for the harm that they inflicted upon us by joining with MAGA and fascism. You know, and their workers are, you know, being impacted too, right? They have a lot of Black and brown workers in Columbia mm-hmm. Heights, predominantly a Black workforce. And folks are exploited and treated, not in a great way because they're workers and their executives and their C-suites want to make profits. So this is all about maintaining their bottom line. So, so the boycott has really affected them.
0: Okay. Okay, can you hear me? I have some fire engine going by. So, Dante, share with us I know that, well, I want to mention that the D.C. Boycott Target Coalition has received a lot of praise and gratitude across the country. So I want to just acknowledge that you all with Reverend Hagler and all of you have been out there. How long has it been that you've been doing the vigil, Dante? Or has the coalition been out there every Saturday? Since when?
3: Yeah, so we no longer go out there every single Saturday. We kind of shift gears since March of this year. So we were outside for nearly a year, about like 10 to 11 months, every single Saturday from 11 a.m. to noon, leafleting, picketing, singing, dancing, all the above forms of protest in front of the Columbia Heights store, and even after the murder of Renee Good and Alex Pretty in Minnesota, we had a major solidarity action following those murders and the Operation Metro Surge, where ICE had went into Target stores and arrested Latino workers in Minneapolis. So we had major pickets at every single Target store back in January during the January and February during the Snow Creek era, if folks don't remember that. So, you know, we had hundreds in Columbia Heights. We had dozens at the other locations on Georgia Avenue in Tinleytown and Ivy City. So now we're just kind of reorienting, and there's several reasons why, but reorienting towards, you know, more bigger actions, like, for example, today, and back to school, because we're partnering with the Washington Teachers Union.
0: Ooh, great.
3: To make sure that, you know, educators, students, and parents, when they come back to school in the fall or late summer, that they don't shop at Target for their supplies or furniture. And we're trying to partner more with small businesses, black small businesses, particularly in Latino, but to create, you know, some sort of market or something like that, that can, you know, make sure folks do not shop at Target anymore. So actually we'll be launching a website in the coming weeks that will, you know, localize our work more, because we've been so attached to the national movement, show our local demands, that what we're demanding Target to do for DC, since we've been outside so much and engaging them in the community around this issue, have shopping alternatives for consumers, and, you know, tell people who we are, right? But like, the other reason which I was going to note was, you know, why we're sort of reorienting is this issue around civil rights, right? The Voting Rights Act just got gutted. You know, we've been seeing this since last year. I'm also a federal worker, so like, I'm seeing this in you know, my day-to-day life, right? Like, a lot of my colleagues have been fired, laid off. Folks, you know, 300,000 black women have been basically forced out of work due to all these DEI illegalization or cuts, right? And the dropping of affirmative action by the Supreme Court decision some years ago, and all that. So, like, a lot of black folks have seen this basically culminate in what's transpired in the last month with the VRA being gutted, and are basically, you know, full throttle towards a Jim Crow 2.0. So, like, you know, we're really interested in renewing the civil rights movement in this country. And the boycott is a major component of that, showing our strength as a community. But we need to bring all these forces together: civil rights, the folks fighting in the courts with litigation, the folks on the streets against police violence, all the above. You know, we need to really broaden out our forces and unite around this issue to prevent this Jim Crow 2.0 that's upon us right now. And the boycott is just one component of this, but, you know, we should be engaging in boycotts of other major and small corporations that are have these racist attitudes and, you know, are just trying to profit based off whoever's in the White House and hurt our people deeply. So and we ain't having that anymore. So that's the direction we're trying to go, especially with the election in D.C. and the midterms.
0: Absolutely. So you're listening to Dante O'Hara. He's going to be on his way in a moment to get ready for the 11 a.m. vigil against Target, taking place again at 3114th Street Northwest in front of the Target building in Columbia Heights. And I want to say many of us are very proud of Dante. He does many things. And he is also, as he kind of mentioned just now, a union activist, a labor activist involved with the Federal Unionist Network and many other things. I don't know, Dante, if you have to jump off now, but you're welcome, of course, to stay with us. Let's bring on Reverend Pastor Delante. And we're also going to be speaking soon with Chuck Modiano, who's going to give us a little background of some of the protests, what happened in D.C. immediately after the murder of George Floyd, and how that relates to our so-called police, and what's going on now with the police, and things that are linked to George Floyd. But let's jump to Pastor Delante. Delante, I'm sure you're going to be there at 11, a little later, correct?
4: Yes, ma'am. I'm in Columbia Heights now, about three blocks away from the Target. So, yeah, I'll be heading over there shortly after our conversation.
0: Okay, great. And is there anything you want to add about today's vigil or the vigil itself? Or if not, we could move on to, I know you had some things to share around the role of the police, the role of Mayor Bowser, and then we're going to be joined with you with I'm sorry, I'm a little slow today, with Chuck Modiano. But anything you want
4: to take my hat off again to Dante and to Dr. Tate and to Reverend Peters, and of course to Graylin Hagler for his just visionary leadership. To be there. I couldn't be there every Saturday with them. I take, you know, Saturdays are swim days for my girls. So I had to support them from a distance but I have to take my hat off to the coalition because, you know, Target is four blocks away from the block where I was raised on 10th Street Northwest. So I remember when that Target was in Mary Ann's and a post office. I remember fighting actually against that DC USA site from being there. Folks in the community, we had a different vision for what we wanted to see in that site. And we wanted to make sure that local black and brown businesses would be prioritized in the development of that site. And it never was. And so we, folks who are from this neighborhood, we are not surprised that a company like Target would take the stance that it has. We are not surprised that a company that has never prioritized unionizing its own employees would backtrack from any commitments made in the wake of the George Floyd uprising. We are not surprised that a company that puts its profits and revenues over the people would continue to do so. For folks who grew up here in this neighborhood, we have seen time and time again, developers come in and sell our neighbors pipe dreams. They bring us in for these fancy charrette meetings, and they make all these promises about how they're going to make sure that they hire black, and they make all these promises about how they're going to prioritize black businesses in our community. And we know from the work that the Beloved Community Incubator has done with our loved ones who are the vendors out in front of the Target, that they have been harassed, continually harassed by MPD to the point where our loved one Felix Massenrig was able to get Councilmember Nadeau to finally get the MPD from constantly harassing those vendors. But obviously, when the Target project was put in place, there were specific allocations made for black and brown businesses. We would never have been in that scenario to start with. And this is the country we live in. This is the city that we live in. And the fight and the struggle certainly continues. So
0: absolutely.
4: You asked me to talk about MPD stuff. I don't know how you want me to share. Yes. Let me know and I'll share with everyone.
0: Okay, again, you're listening to Heal DC. This is me, Joni, on WPFW 89.3 FM, a special show in honor of the sixth anniversary, or in recognition, the sixth anniversary of the killing of George Floyd, what happened in Minneapolis, what happened around the country and world, but also what happened right here in Washington, D.C. We're thankful to have three wonderful guests on today. Dante O'Hara, who you just heard, Pastor Delonte, who is on with us now, and Chuck Modiano, who's going to jump on in a minute. Chuck has a lot to share about the role of the police, starting right from the beginning, right about a few days after May 25th, 2020. But before we jump in with Chuck, did you want to share, or you were sharing with me,

led many of the local efforts in Minneapolis, creating a George Floyd memorial there on the ground in Minneapolis, to the many activists on the ground, starting at Ground Zero in Minneapolis, making demands of Target. We here in D.C., we're also in the streets, as I mentioned, folks from organizations like Black Lives Matter D.C., Harriet's Wildest Dreams, Black Swan Academy, the Stop Police Terror Project, many organizations made sure that our folks got on the ground. Certainly Peace Walks D.C. was on the ground. There was a large cohort from an organization led by Pastor Devin Turner called Justice and Equality that organized clergy to get out in the streets. There was another contingent of clergy led by Reverend George Gilbert with the Center for Race and Equity that had specifically Black Baptist clergy on the streets. And certainly we were out with Bishop Marianne Buddy and others from the Episcopal Church. She was out in the streets long before people knew her for protesting Trump. And our council finally, under the leadership of Charles Allen, made some bold moves to not only explicitly ban chokeholds by MPD, but also to prevent MPD officers from being able to review their own body-worn camera footage and change their story after an altercation or use of deadly force in our streets. They also, the council, in the Comprehensive Police Reform Act of 2021, they also moved to stop and ban police chases. However, within just 2 years, under pressure from House Republicans on the Hill, the City Council began to repeal a number of those key pieces of legislation, and under strong pressure from Greg Pemberton and the police union here in D.C., now that speed chase policy, which claimed the lives of Aaron Markel Williams just this past year in January, which claimed the life of Big Jeff on Division Avenue, those key provisions have been repealed, which the similar provision that claimed the life of Karan Hilton Penton Brown. These young men would be alive right now if that policy was still in place. And so it's because our council and our mayor have capitulated to the demands and the pressure of House Republicans that Black men could be alive right now today if it were not for them capitulating to that pressure. Right now, they've also relaxed the provisions that require that MPD not review their own body-worn camera footage. And because DC does not require any of its so-called federal partners from DEA, FBI, ICE, Park Police, Homeland Security to even wear body cameras, we lost the young brother who was killed by the U.S. Marshal, Brother Justin, over in the Kenilworth Paradise area. And with no body-worn camera footage, we still don't know exactly what happened there. And so these are the kinds of instances where, in a moment, everybody is prepared to hold law enforcement accountable for its bad actors. But now we're looking at a system that is wholly and systemically unjust. And anybody who studied the history of law enforcement in America knows that the history of law enforcement is rooted in the Fugitive Slave Act, that there would be no law enforcement in America if not for having police be deputized to chase after American born descendants of African slaves seeking freedom, running for their freedom, trying to get free from American chattel
slavery. That is the history.

0: those are the roots of law enforcement. You know, so we continue to expose those roots and to fight back as best we can, to mobilize and to organize clergy and community to make sure that there's transparency and accountability for law enforcement in the District of Columbia.
1: Absolutely. You've been listening to, and you will continue to listen to, Pastor Jelante, part of the mobilization taking place today at 11 a.m. for the vigil around the sixth anniversary of the murder of George Floyd. And we're going to move to talking to someone who hopefully many of you listen to and hear him Thursdays at 10 a.m. On the Collision with Dave Zirin and others. And Chuck Modiano has a lot to say. We're going to, starting from right after the George Floyd murder, into the role of the police and et cetera. So welcome, Chuck.
2: Hey, great to be here. And I want to let you know, I would be down there at 11 a.m. if I weren't out of town. So I'm out of town. Otherwise, I'd be right there with Dante and Pastor Delante and everyone else. So I'm so glad that we're having this vigil today.
1: Yes, and I hope it's okay for me to announce that you were quite involved immediately after the killing of George Floyd. And is it okay if I let people know that down the road you were actually producing a film about what you saw and what happened? So why don't you share some of the things that people may not know about what happened immediately after the killing with regards to the police, the mayor, and continuing to this day?
2: I will share that, but I have to take a moment at the risk of being redundant with Pastor Delante to honor Reverend Hagler, because you said that up front. And, you know, Reverend Hagler is just such a giant in D.C. And I wasn't somebody who was going to church, but I was somebody who was in the street really since Trayvon. And I would walk up to protesters and I would just say, why are we out here today? Why did you come out here today? Wanting to understand the story between the couch that you were on and the street. And everyone who leaves the couch to the street has a story. And it's hard to find a person who was everywhere like Reverend Hagler, who was loved everywhere by every community as Reverend Hagler. And he stood with the people, and he stood with the people, whether it was George Floyd, whether it was Free Palestine or Hands Off Venezuela, any police killing, he was there, and he lent himself there, and he gave a certain credibility where a lot of these movements were minimized as young people and they don't know what they're talking about. And I can't tell you how much I was appreciated. And then what people don't know, he even opened up his church for organizing spaces. Prior to Charlottesville, he opened up his church and organizers would come every week on the lead up a couple of months before Charlottesville to organize, so that if they came, the Nazis came 300 in Charlottesville, we came 3,000. And I don't know if everybody knows that, but I just had to get that out of my system because we love Reverend Hagler.
1: We do. And I'll jump in as well and say, among many, many other things, Reverend Hagler supported the family of my friend, Kevin Sherrod, who was killed by the police in July, I think it was 2022. We're going to be talking about that next week. But he opened up the church and helped to give Kevin a very meaningful send-off. Yeah. So, yes, we love Reverend Hagler. He is still with us as far as I'm concerned. And he will remain with us in our hearts and as we're out in the street. And, of course, he had a radio show right here in PFW.
2: That's right. So, on to George Floyd?
1: Yes. So tell us, you shared with me yesterday a lot of what I didn't know. I was actually out of town for that entire year because it was my mother's last year before she transitioned. So share with us whatever you would like to, but especially as that year's after July 25th, what was going on?
2: Well, I think it's an incredible piece of hidden history. The 8 months, and I say 8 months from George Floyd up really up to January 6th, people don't know, even people in D.C. don't know the extent of the uprising that happened in Washington, D.C. And the reason people don't know, unlike, say, Ferguson, where I spent months, everybody descended on Ferguson. But when George Floyd was murdered and there were protests all around the country, people went to Minneapolis. Portland was, you know, getting a lot of attention. There was a lot of violence going on in Portland. Seattle as well. Atlanta as well, with also the killing of Rayshard Brooks. So all these other places are getting attention. And D.C., which is really a Washington Post town, who really covered Portland a little bit, sits out this uprising. But there was one, and it went for 8 months, and it informs January 6th that day, because if you knew how people were treated, and particularly Black people were treated, and tear gas, like at least 12 times that I was involved with, during the lead up to January 6th, it changes the way you view January 6th. If you know that 437 individuals were arrested in the first 4 days on Black Lives Matter Plaza, most famously Swan Street, over 200 people, because there was a curfew violation, then you look at January 6th a little bit different. After 6 p.m., there was a curfew. But unlike the first 4 days, they weren't rounded up. I remember like almost yelling at MPD saying, you're going to round up everybody and get their ID like you did everybody with George Floyd? Do we have a different rule? Well, it looks like we had a different rule on many respects. So what happened during those 8 months, I would look at it in really three phases, that I will hopefully sometime next year have a documentary of this hidden history. And the first phase is really from George Floyd to the end of July, which is, I would call, a tale of two Black Lives Matter plazas, a tale of two plazas. There was one plaza during the day, and there was a bit of a myth and a fantasy that Mayor Bowser stood up to Trump and wrote Black Lives Matter on the street. And this was an impenetrable myth in many ways, because it's a very delicious fantasy in many ways, but it just wasn't the truth. What the truth was, when Trump's goons left, and if I'm not spending a lot of time on Trump, I'm doing that with an understanding that we all know Trump's a monster. We all know he's fascist. We all know he's white supremacist. We understand that, right? But at night, at 2 a.m, I started getting these calls. The police were moving in. This is after Trump's goons left. This is MPD. And they're...
1: Did we lose
2: Trump's goons who did their dirt in broad daylight, they would do it at 2 a.m. after the media left, after the phones died. And I started getting these calls, and even I had a protester call me, "Yeah, Chuck, we need the media overnight." And myself and another person, I was able with my regular job to move Zooms over to the afternoon. We started pulling overnights and seeing, you know, what was going on in some way, being a little bit preventive. And this goes on to really extinguish the uprising that was, the MPD was extinguishing the uprising that was going on up through August through a variety of means. And those means were brutality. Those means were arrest. Those means were red taping to death, changing the rules, whether you could have a cooler, whether you can have a canopy. Once the coolers were legislation, you couldn't have a cooler. Now you had warm water. And that sort of signaled sort of the end. And that goes to August. And then you have September and October. And I think these are critical, because this is the murder of Caron Hilton. And this is the murder of Deion Kay. And the uprising that really focused much on George Floyd and Breonna Taylor, and then a wall of about 200 other people, Elijah McClain, and so many others taken by police, moved local. And those local protests led to the eventual indictment and convictions of Terrence Sutton, who murdered Caron Hilton, and then I think Alexander Alvarez, who murdered Deion Kay. And how is that relevant now? They've been in the news. And yeah, so they've been in the news.
1: So I'm sorry, Chuck, to interrupt you, but I know that Pastor Delonte is going to have to leave in a couple of minutes, and you're going to stay with us to the end of the show.
2: Yeah, pass it back, please.
1: Yeah, so Pastor Delonte, I know you need to leave at 10:45. You want to jump in with anything final before you have to go? And I just found out that Pastor Delonte is actually a musician. I wish I had known that. Even last night, I heard online Pastor Delonte singing "This Little Light of Mine." I don't know if he'd like to sing for us before he leaves, but any final words, Pastor Delonte, before you get ready to go out to the vigil?
0: I'm loving what I'm hearing from my brother Chuck, because he's 100% on target. We know that these officers, Terrence and Sutton and Alvarez, received presidential pardons from the white supremacist in chief at 1600 Pennsylvania Avenue. These are the kind of people that are lining up to qualify for white reparations in the form of about $2 billion that has been put on the streets, where we've been organizing as a community for since the first Reconstruction 200 years ago for reparations that we have never received. And so we know how this system works, and we're going to call it out every single time and organize and strategize and mobilize and activate our people all across the city. And so I'm really just grateful for these last couple of minutes. I think as I will likely be asked to sing this song when I get to the vigil, I did bring my guitar with me, and I don't know how the sound quality is going to be where I am. But
1: if we want to give it a try now, that would be great.
0: Give it a try. There is a song that I wrote. It's based on the words of Reverend Dr. Martin Luther King Jr. These words are etched in stone at his memorial, where he simply says something that keeps me. I firmly believe that in our work of organizing and mobilizing, we can never become the beast that we're fighting against. The theologian Walter Wink says that if we're going to fight the beast, we cannot become like the beast. And Dr. King simply said that darkness cannot drive out darkness. Only light can do that. He said that hate cannot drive out hate. He said only love can do that. He said war cannot drive out war. And we've seen this in Vietnam to Iran, but only peace can do that. And so the song I wrote, it's called Only Light, and I'll just share a little piece of it where I am. We'll see how it goes.
1: Okay.
0: Night cannot drive out the night. Only light. And night cannot drive out the night. Only light. And
1: Okay.
0: Hate cannot drive out the hate. Oh no. Only love. Hate cannot drive out the hate. No. Only love. And hate cannot end all these wars. Only peace.
1: Okay, pass. Okay, Pastor Delante. Very good. Well, if you want to hear more of this song, you can check out Pastor Delonte at the vigil today, happening in a few minutes from 11 a.m. to 12:30. And thank you very much, Pastor Delonte, for joining us. I want to give Chuck a few more minutes before we leave.
0: Love y'all.
1: Love you. Thank you. So, Chuck Modiano has a lot to say. You only have a few minutes left. But, Chuck, jump right in and try to summarize some of the things that people don't know that happened. Yeah. I know it's a lot to do in a few minutes. But
2: yeah. People don't know there was a lot of tear gas. I don't think people know as much about the Deion Kay and Caron Hilton as they turn local. And I have to mention that because Karen Sutton did receive a pardon from Trump, which got a lot of negative attention rightfully, but got less attention as the NPD welcomed him back on the force, even after he was convicted and even after other officers testified against him. And Pastor Delonte spoke about the Chase rule that claimed Caron Hilton. That's what Terrence Sutton was doing. And Terrence Sterling also was killed by police via Chase. A lot of people were killed by police via Chase. And then you have Deion Kay. And Deion Kay, who was killed just last week, and people should follow Harry Swilder's Dreams to learn more and Nene Taylor to learn more about this. He also was convicted, but Brian Schwab is appealing that conviction. Brian Schwab didn't appeal any outcomes of January 6th, but he's appealing that to delay justice. So the two officers that have been convicted, that were protested the hardest, that we supposedly went through the system to get the right outcome, even when that happened, one was pardoned and taken back on the force, and the other is delaying 6 years later. This is 6 years later. So the system is so far beyond even those courts that everybody is protecting their own known murderers, their own known killers. And I think that's really important to understand, because these are families who went through the system, who trusted the courts. And even when that happens, you still have obstruction. So I have to say that. And then finally, I will repeat what I said, that to understand January 6th, you have to know what's happened before that. And what happened before that, a lot of people, they don't like hearing it, but when I was interviewing people throughout those 8 months, they would have strong words for Trump. And when I put those strong words out, that was accepted. And they'd have strong words for Bowser. And when I put that out, that wasn't really accepted. I think people understand that more after 2025 and seeing the collaboration between Mayor Bowser and Trump, the collaboration when they were threatened to take Black Lives Matter off the plaza. Well, then there was compliance. When there was a threat about the unhoused camps of tents, then there was those tents were raided. When it was about the federal takeover, there was collaboration around the federal takeover. And what I think what I'm saying is that when I was covering 2020, that collaboration was already happening, but people didn't realize it. There was and then I'll end with this, to just to put that point home. There was one moment in August 31st that there was a kettle of 41 people, and then there was a kettle for 14 people, both in August, and that Mayor Bowser went to the DA of Trump's DA, Michael Sherwin, and requested that they prosecute harder. That it's hard for people to get their minds around this, but Mayor Bowser asked that Trump's people prosecute harder the protesters, and then Trump's people, Michael Sherwin, said, we don't have enough evidence to do that. Yeah. And it was so against the narrative that people couldn't accept that, but she had written a letter. So what we saw in 2025 has actually been happening for quite some time with regards to police.
1: Absolutely. Yep. And actually, Chuck, next Monday, we're going to be talking about police killings and police violence. So perhaps you're going to be jump back on next Monday. Sure. We're going to be talking about the killing of my friend, Kevin Sherrod. I've knew him since he was 7 years old. He was killed at the age of 31. So a lot of these issues are interrelated. We thank you so much, Chuck, for jumping on with us.
2: We're very proud of you.
1: And of course, we only have a minute or two left. We want to remind people again that today at 11 o'clock to 11:30 is the vigil right there in front of Target in Columbia Heights. I want to also mention that, of course, you can stay tuned for Make It Plain with Mark Thompson. Let me see. Of course, the show is in honor of Reverend, not only Reverend Hagler, but all of our, we'll say, WPFW ancestors who've been fighting the battle out there in the streets. And they're still with us, if not physically, but definitely in our hearts. And the show is in honor of all the soldiers and people killed in war. And of course, all the people killed by the DC police and much, much more. We're going to go out with a special song. I'm sorry, I'm having trouble multitasking. The Staple Singers singing a very special song, Masters of War by Bob Dylan. And as we play this song, I think of our fighter out in the streets, Dori Ladner, activist and student on Violent Coordinating Committee. And she would always call the station and ask people to play Masters of War. So in recognition of this so-called holiday, Memorial Day, let's hear a little bit of the Staple Singers, Masters of War. Of course, I want to thank our fabulous engineer, Brian B. And stay strong, everybody.

0: This is Reverend Dr. Lewis Tate Jr. with an important community announcement. The Boycott Target DC Coalition, alongside faith leaders and community organizers, will gather on Monday, May 25th at 11 a.m. in front of the Target store in Columbia Heights, located at 3114th Street Northwest, to commemorate the 6th anniversary of the murder of George Floyd. George Floyd was murdered by Minneapolis police officers in 2020, only blocks away from Target's corporate headquarters. His murder sparked a global rebellion against police violence, white supremacy, and systemic racism. On May 25th, we will gather not only to commemorate the life and murder of George Floyd, but also to recommit ourselves to the ongoing struggle for human rights, civil rights, racial justice, and the dignity of all people. We invite the community to stand with us.
1: 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Davis was one of the most influential figures of the 20th century, transforming music, fashion, and art. His life was complex, marked both by amazing accomplishment, like being one of the founders of bebop, and marred by incidents of domestic violence. Our special will unpack all of that. That's All Blues, a Miles Dewey Davis centennial birthday celebration, beginning at 5 a.m. on Tuesday, May 26th, on WPFW, your station for jazz and justice.
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2: God bless you. Good morning. Get woke. Get ready for impeachment. Again. Happy Memorial Day, one and all. First of all, I want to commend Joni Eisenberg and others who memorialized on the air so effectively in the last hour the anniversary of George Floyd's own martyrdom on this Memorial Day. And it's appropriate that occurs on this Memorial Day as well. Memorial Day is a U.S. holiday for those who have fallen in battle. But I don't know why those who have fallen should only apply to U.S. military, because many soldiers in our lifetimes and before our lifetimes have fallen in battle as well. And after all, it was African Americans who originated Memorial Day in Columbia, South Carolina, May 1st, 1865. The Washington Race Course was a Confederate open air prison camp, and 257 Union soldiers had died there of disease and exposure. And so this day was established for the martyrs of that race course. And again, we remember the martyrdom of George Floyd. I just want to mention another piece of news. Apparently, the Pope yesterday went a little further in terms of apologizing for the period of enslavement and the role that popes actually played in that regard. So the translation is not been made in English, but if we get that audio, we will be more than happy to share that with you. In any event, hope you enjoying your day off and using it as a moment of reflection and organizing. I want to do something today because of the urgency of the matter. And this is not getting as much pickup as it should. There is a very real crisis in Cuba. And as Donald Trump plays games with Iran and the rest of the world, for that matter, he's beginning to play games in Cuba. And that may be, tragically, his next military strike. And so one of our dear brothers who has always been at the forefront of discussing Cuba, making us aware of what's going on in Cuba. We want to invite him back to the show. No stranger at all. Obi Egbuna joins us now. My brother, welcome back to Make It Plain. How are you, man?
3: I'm good. Good morning. I'm glad to be here. Happy African Liberation Day.
2: That's right. Today is African Liberation Day too, isn't it? The May 25th. That's right.
3: Yes, it is.
2: Mm-hmm. And for those of you listening in Washington, D.C., African Liberation Day was a big deal in D.C. I wonder if historically D.C. had the most consecutive and perhaps the largest African Liberation Days historically.
3: In 1972 in this country, well, first of all, let's go back. African Liberation Day originally emanates from a decision at the All African People's Conference in Ghana. So from 1958 to 1963, it was called African Freedom Day, and it was celebrated on April 15th in conjunction with that conference. However, when we convened in Addis Ababa to establish the Organization of African Unity, today the African Union, which was a tactical compromise in a step towards one unified socialist Africa, we decided that African Liberation Day would be changed. And that's very important because based on the neo-colonialist construct of African governments today, they're calling it Africa Day, which suggests we're already liberated. While we cannot deny that countries have their initial flag independence, Zania, South Africa being the last to have that distinction in 1994, Mother Africa is still not free, still not unified, still not liberated. So at the grassroots level, we still call it African Liberation Day, but in diplomatic circles, they say Africa Day. I can't tell you how many happy Africa Day wishes I got from some of my comrades in the diplomatic corps, and my response was happy African Liberation Day. So there are always struggles within our struggles, you understand?
2: No question about it. And are there still communities that we know of that carry out African Liberation Day the way we used to?
3: Yes. Well, what happened is what you were talking about is for many in 1972, you had an Africa Liberation Day support committee. Then there were some divides. We marched into D.C., called the monument Lumumba Square, marched to Malcolm X Park, which gentrifiers know as Meridian Hill Park today. And what happened is as time went on, that became the exclusive African Liberation Day celebration. But then after 1983, it sprung out, it branched out, and it's celebrated by Africans throughout the United States, even in small pockets, definitely throughout the Caribbean, and definitely throughout Africa. But the centralized African Liberation Day celebration did used to take place at Malcolm X Park. As a matter of fact, that's my baptism by fire. I marched for the first time in 1979, nine turning 10 years old. And I marched every year from 79 to 83. Then after that, I started, you know, I started doing kid stuff. So my introduction to the movement, my first marching is for African Liberation Day. So on my first African, my first march, I'm marching with Kwame Ture. I'm marching with Bob Brown. I'm marching with the Irish. I'm marching with the Palestinians. I'm marching with PAC, ANC, Azapo. I'm marching with Julianne Lumumba, Patrice Lumumba's daughter. Yeah, we spoiled in D.C., Matsunella. You already know, man.
2: Yeah, yeah. Well, and as a matter of fact, those in the WPFW family will also recall the week before African Liberation Day was also Malcolm X Day in Anacostia Park. Yes. Every year, Malcolm X Day, thousands in Anacostia Park. And then the week following was African Liberation Day in Malcolm X Park. So, those were.
3: Shout out to Charles Stevenson and Malik Edwards and all those folks, man.
2: Yeah. Those were the good old days. All right, my brother. Update us on what is the latest in Cuba. And we want to remind everyone, Obi is the external relations officer for the Zimbabwe-Cuba Friendship Institute.
3: Do I have association.
2: Association. ZICUFA.
3: Okay, let me start with that. What happened is 20 years ago, I lived in Zimbabwe for 6 months, and the highest ranking Cuban diplomat to be deported from Washington, D.C., His Excellency Cosme Torres Espinosa, under false charge accusations of espionage, which the FBI said the charges weren't accurate. But in the scheme of diplomacy, he had to go. His next assignment was, he was the Cuban ambassador to Zimbabwe. So when I showed up in Zimbabwe, I didn't let him know I was coming. I popped up in the embassy and said, tell him his brother's here. And his wife was coming in and she almost dropped her groceries. So I had dinner with them that night and they recruited me into that organization, which is one of the greatest honors of my life. And after working with those comrades a few years, they felt that I could play a strategic role as an external relations officer and be the bridge between Cuban solidarity in Africa and Cuban solidarity in the diaspora. Now, Southern Africa, Zimbabwe, from 1986 to 1996, 3,000 Zimbabwean teachers went to Cuba for training. And they are the reason that Zimbabwe boasts a 97% literacy rate. Comandante Fidel Castro was in Zimbabwe in 1986 because it was Zimbabwe's turn to head the non-aligned movement. Him and the late President Mugabe came up with that agreement. 3,000 teachers went. So we know about the doctors. We know about their military defense. But they also trained Zimbabwe's teachers, which led to the nation which has Africa's highest liberation rate. Here's some civil rights history for you guys. We know about Cuba and them being in Angola for 14 years, fighting shoulder for shoulder with MPLA against the CIA mercenary grouping UNITA. Bayard Rustin, one of the most decorated civil and human rights organizers, supported UNITA. And people who were surprised at that 180 by him, they said, how could you do just such a thing? Which was the only, which was equivalent to when he wrote Golda Meir, the former prime minister of Israel, a letter praising her for how she was handling Palestinian terrorists. And he said, because of Cuba's rising influence in Southern Africa, that's why he felt compelled to support the CIA trained mercenary unit. Now, this is a pacifist. This is a nonviolent person. This is someone who may have killed an insect in his life, but he supports a CIA trained mercenary unit out to overthrow a socialist revolution in Africa that Cuba was able to defend militarily. So I just wanted to give, because when many people think of Cuba, they think of Madiba Nelson Mandela in Angola. Thomas Sankara is the first recipient of the Jose Marti Award, Cuba's highest honor in 1984. President Mugabe got it in 1985. Madiba Nelson Mandela got it in 1990. When Samora Machel's plane crashed in October 19th, 1986, his two private physicians were Cuban doctors and they died with him. And in Mozambique, they are considered national heroes. So the ties of Cuba to Africa, they, you know, and so me being a chance to be recruited into an African Friendship Association that considers Cuban solidarity a staple of their revolution, a staple of their liberation struggle, is the ultimate honor. In terms of what's going on, let's focus on Brothers to the Rescue today, because a lot of people are hearing the Trump administration say that is a humanitarian organization. Now we got to take you back to the Peter Pan generation, who is what the original defectors from Cuba that didn't want to be part of the revolution were called. And in 1961, they carried out, through John F. Kennedy, the failed Bay of Pigs invasion, which lasted about 3 days. Cuba wiped them up. And one of the main fighters and combatants in that was Armando Mendez, an African, who became the first African astronaut, Matsumela and listeners, to go to space. Not Mae Jemison. He went with the Russians. He is African. He is darker than you and me, Matsumela. And he's the face of the aeronautics and space program in Cuba. But he started off as a pilot defending Cuba from an outside invasion. So what happened is, and then in 1983, Ronald Reagan helps create an organization called the Cuban American National Foundation. And their slogan was from proletarians to profitarians. And it is through that vessel that you got Alpha 66 and Brothers to the Rescue, two paramilitary terrorist organizations in Miami that were responsible for the overwhelming majority of the 635 assassination attempts on the life of Comandante Fidel Castro. So that, and Marco Rubio is a bastard, is a child of that culture, a child of that legacy, a child. These are the same people that were involved in blowing up a ship in the Caribbean that carried athletes out of the Caribbean that were Cuban athletes that our comrades in the Caribbean remind people of every single year. So this is a terrorist organization.
2: How many assassination attempts?
3: 635 times the United States government through Brothers to the Rescue, through Alpha 66, through the CIA, tried to take the life of Comandante Fidel Castro. The first 100 were done during the Kennedy administration. So for those of you who want to make this a partisan ping pong tournament, we're not going for that. Kennedy started the process. Trump is trying to finish it off.
2: Well, you know, now that you mention that, because a lot of us are watching these fake assassination attempts on Trump as if he's trying to say he was there were more assassination attempts against him than Obama. I think Obama had 14, but they weren't public. Maybe we're wrong. Mm-hmm. Maybe Trump is trying to fake, have a bunch of fake assassination attempts to equal the amount of real ones Fidel Castro had. I don't know.
3: Maybe. And so what I'm saying, but I think that people, but as Comandante Fidel Castro with his wisdom said in 2000, when Ileon Gonzalez was kidnapped, he said, at the Organization of Caribbean and Latin American Youth, which I had the honor to be an invitee and had the honor to speak on a panel with the president of Nicaragua, Daniel Ortega, another great honor in our life and our journey. He said, what the U.S. did kidnapping a child to make a political point backfired. He said the average U.S. citizen learned more in 4 months about Cuba than they had in 41 years. You saw this repeated during the corona pandemic when they accused Cuba of medical diplomacy, and Cuba sent 57 brigades to 40 nations during the corona pandemic. And it was our comrades in Azania, South Africa that said they are the true recipients of the Nobel Peace Prize, which is more which was more explosive as a statement to me than the dynamite that Alfred Nobel himself used to build. But anyway, the point is that more people are going to learn about Brothers to the Rescue. More people are going to learn about Alpha 66. More people are going to learn about Luis Posada Carriles, one of the most deadly assassins and mercenaries on Earth that was trained by the CIA and carried out several of those attempts and was imprisoned for it. And another man named Orlando Bosch, who was so notorious as an assassin, his name was Dr. Death. So Miami is going to get blown out of the water. Leave the dolphins in the water, but let's blow these mercenaries out of the water and let's expose what's been going on in Miami since 1959. That's what this is going to lead to. So we're getting prepared on all fronts. But just to let people know, assassination attempts is nothing new. Threats of invasions are nothing new. And to go back beyond the revolution, there's a book we've been trying to get the Cubans to start sending here so we could put it in our universities, put it in our African independent schools, called Uncle Sam's Unaccomplished Dream, written by the Cuban historian Angela Gray Imprutori. The first seven presidents of the United States tried to annex Cuba, Brother Matsumela. What they didn't teach us in school is the Spanish-American War was over the U.S. and Spain fighting over who would colonize Cuba, just like the British and Italians fought over Eritrea and Ethiopia and Eastern Africa, just like the Spanish and the French fought over Haiti. It's the same old, same old. So that's all this is. And all us defending Cuba, it's very important. And let's deal with the, we like to thank the Congressional Black Caucus for their recent statement against the oil blockade, but let's deal with the blockade. And we know it was initiated after a failed regime change attempt. And you mentioned President Obama, let's quote him. At his first inauguration, he said, "The might of our military must be matched by the strength of our diplomacy." What does that mean in human language? Our cultural preference is to bomb you off the face of the earth. Our cultural preference is to blow your leader's head off, to intimidate you. But if we can't do that, we'll starve your babies. We'll starve your elderly. No problem. That's who we are, and that's what we do. That's what that statement means. So when we talk about the Cuban blockade, it was imposed in 1962. When it was imposed, Medgar Evers, Malcolm X, Dr. King was still alive. Malcolm X was still the national spokesperson of the Nation of Islam. The March on Washington for Justice, Peace, and Freedom had yet to happen. The Civil Rights Bill of 1964, not passed yet. The Voting Rights Act of 1965, not passed yet. Muhammad Ali is still Cassius Clay, about to fight Sonny Liston. That hasn't happened yet. John Carlos, Tommy Smith with the Black Power Fist, not happened yet. Ben Bella, who was overthrown by the CIA in Algeria in 1965, still president of Algeria. Modibo Keita, overthrown by the CIA in Mali in 1968, still president of Mali. Osagyefo Dr. Kwame Nkrumah, overthrown by the CIA February 24th, 1966, the same day that the Most Honorable Elijah Muhammad and Dr. King sit down to dinner at his palace in Chicago. Osagyefo is still the president of Ghana. This is how long that blockade has been in place, to the point that it has been normalized. So when we say lift the blockade on Cuba, we are saying end genocide. And since they are only two nations, and when we talk about democracy, it's the most lopsided vote in the history of the United Nations. Look at the roll call of diplomatic referendums and measures passed. Only two nations want it maintained: Cuba and the real nation's capital, the Zionist state of Israel. So when you say how to fight Israel beyond Palestine, come to defend the territorial sovereignty of Cuba. We also have to infuse Venezuela into this. And thank you for being one of the only journalists courageous enough to interview the Venezuelans. You had Flavia Marquez on the show, the second advisor to the National Assembly. And you saw Alex Saab, who was imprisoned in this country illegally, a Colombian born, but he's in Venezuela. He was a diplomat. He was in prison. Now they're bringing him back, hoping that he testifies against President Maduro in this false DEA case. Understand what Venezuela has endured, because after the blockade, after the failed Bay of Pigs invasion, Kennedy says what? Cuba's not a threat because of their ability to maintain a socialist revolution, the inspiration they will give others to follow their example. So this is why Allende incurred the wrath of U.S. imperialism in Chile. This is why Maurice Bishop was assassinated in cold blood in front of the whole world, October 19th, 1983. This is why they introduced crack to our community to stop the revolution in Nicaragua, which at the time had the largest African population in Central America. So when people want to talk about being a Black American and they want to talk about crack, what happens inside these borders, you cannot have an amputated narrative of the African experience, because crack and biological warfare was used against your families because of an African revolution in Nicaragua. We never separate our resistance. We never compartmentalize our resistance, unless you just don't know any better because you lack political experience in terms of organizing, or you haven't done any real study. You're just going TikTok and Twitter and X and do social media for the rest of your life and think you're doing real research and real study. And you're a virgin to this front line.
2: The blockade has been there for decades, Obi. Why is the blockade? Because Cuba is experiencing, and you please talk to us about this, a severe crisis, blackouts, the medical system is strained. Why is the blockade having a more disproportionate or more severe response today than it has in some time?
3: Because they are going after the energy sector, and the energy sector is attributed to the social sector. If I don't have electricity, it compromises my schools that have the highest literacy rate in the world. It results in 96,000 patients in the most fascinating healthcare system on the planet, 96,000 people waiting for to be seen, never before in that country. Refrigeration of certain vaccinations, certain treatments. This was pointed out beautifully. Somebody we got to salute today is Dr. Roger Mitchell, the president of the National Medical Association, who 3 weeks ago had a webinar, and the National Medical Association, which has always been fighting on the forefront dealing with healthcare since 1896, which they had to create because the American Medical Association was a segregated unit, they came out and exposed this. We took them to the embassy because Dr. Lucy Perez, 22 years ago, became the first NMA president to lead a delegation to Cuba. So they came back, they said they can be of help. And not only that, this will bring a smile to your face, Matt Samela. The way we've been dealing with that in the terms of health, the son of the Black Power and SNCC alum, distinguished SNCC alum and Pan-African icon, Mukasa Dada, then known as Willie Ricks, his son, Dr. Abeku Dada, who is a graduate of the Latin American School of Medical Sciences, him and his colleagues who graduated from the school started an organization called the International Medical Society of Elam. Elam is the acronym for the Latin American School of Medicine. And they are now sending brigades to nations that have not removed the Cuban doctors, and they are assisting the Cuban doctors. They started this process last summer. Their first destination was Guinea-Bissau, the land of Amilcar Cabral. They just left Burkina Faso. They will be going to Grenada. So we're supporting their efforts. We're calling for the support, because this is what's so interesting, as this is African Liberation Day. We have seen seven nations in the Western Hemisphere yield to the pressure of U.S. imperialism and temporarily remove the Cuban doctors, because they will be back. But not one African nation has budged. Not one. Why do you ask? Because they have 4,000 doctors strategically dispersed throughout Africa. They've been in Africa since 1962 when they went to Algeria. If you go back and look at the Ebola pandemic in Liberia, Sierra Leone, and Guinea, who came in and handled it? Cuba. When the talk of the day was HIV/AIDS, and they set up the Global Fund on HIV/AIDS and Tuberculosis, Kofi Annan, then the Secretary General, called Comandante Fidel and said, "Hey, Cuba got any money for this?" He laughed. He said, "Man, the blockade. But luckily for you, we're a socialist revolutionary nation. We believe the human resource is more important. If you find the money, sir, I'll deploy for Cuba's 4,000 best HIV/AIDS doctors, researchers, and specialists, and we'll be in Africa, and we will fight AIDS, and we will defeat AIDS." That's who they are. And at the moment, the unbeknownst to many, the FDA has given clearance to a vaccination called, I hope I'm pronouncing it right, Hepatitis P, which is a vaccination and treatment that Cuba came up with that prevents the amputation of limbs of people who are diabetes victims. And we know how high the diabetes rates are in our in the African community in North America. Cuba has the number one autism program, as Africans in the United States have a disproportionate autism rate, 3-1 over every other community. My 7-year-old is on that spectrum. Cuba, Venezuela, bringing Venezuela back into the picture for a second. 22 years ago, Cuba and Venezuela collaborated on a project called Operation Project Miracle, and it resulted in the restoration of eyesight of thousands of people who were on the verge of going permanently blind or had already met the criteria for blindness. They had their eyesight restored. So the effort of the Trump administration, Rubio in particular, getting the baton from Menendez, who was Foreign Relations Senate Chair under Biden, who openly said, "We're going to different places to snatch the Cuban doctors off their post of duty and bring them to the United States." So this has been an effort of the United States government for at least the last 20 years to strategically target the Cuban doctors. This is why when the Congressional Black Caucus signed that pact with Comandante Fidel Castro 26 years ago, where 500 kids were supposed to go to medical school every year who would get scholarships, only 245 students have taken advantage of that opportunity. This is why.

Because brothers can be nurses. You could be a nurse like Samora Marshall was. Before he became a guerrilla fighter, he was a nurse. So nurses can be liberators. And Harriet Tubman was a nurse. So we can start sending nurses to Cuba. This is what we're defending. We're not just defending them because they're socialists. We're not just defending them because they're revolutionary. We're defending them because what many people forget about our struggle, it's a struggle for liberation and human dignity. Know that just like when you deal with our civil rights organizations, as you call them, they purposely say they're civil and human rights organizations. Our liberation struggle is humane. So dealing with the basic necessities of life, especially at a moment in history where, according to Forbes magazine, there are 3,023 billionaires on the planet worth $17 trillion in comparison to 720 million people who live on $1.90 a day. And Mother Africa is home to 410 million of them. So Africa is home to 70% of the extreme poor in the world. And this is where Cuba is applying their trade. Matsumela and listeners, not only do they come and treat the sick in Africa, walking to villages, riding bicycles to villages, all that stuff. They come to the medical schools the first day and they say, listen here, how many of you, after you've graduated, regardless of the economic hardship in your homeland, the political hardship in your homeland, how many of you are going to stay put and resist the temptation to come to DC, to come to France, to come to London, to come to Germany, to come to Norway and serve your people? The ones who raise their hand, they say, come. When they're not treating people, they're training them. Because Comandante Fidel Castro said, Martin Luther King Jr. ain't the only one with a dream. The world owes Africa. I want to build a medical school in Africa. But unfortunately, blockade has not permitted this. So at a moment when you and I, Matsumela, are inundated with correspondence with different people talking about investing in Africa, we are saying that this should be the project that we invest in Africa, supporting Cuba's medical work in Africa. I'm saying that on African Liberation Day. At a time where George Bush, the biggest highway in Ghana is named after George W. Bush. He a born-again humanitarian now, Matsumela, boasting that he has tested more sisters for breast and cervical cancer than any other humanitarian organization in Africa. I'm saying this after the United States Agency for International Development, which was nothing but an intelligence organization in disguise, it's collapsed. It was created the same time the Peace Corps was. This is a project, and we started a project last year called the Asada Shakur Pauline Lumumba Project with the Friends of the Congo, where we're going to begin to support Cuba's medical efforts in Africa. And we've been talking to the churches, we've been talking to the students, we've been talking to the journalists, we've been talking to the lawyers. This can become, should become, the main humanitarian project we as the oppressed in the United States, in the Caribbean, in Europe, Africans, can offer Africa. A organic humanitarian project that we created from the ground up for the benefit of Africa, for the benefit of the continent, and for the benefit of the diaspora. And the legacy of all the people who we love who have Cuba connections. I have on an Osage for Dr. Kwame Nkrumah hoodie right now. Many people forget he's the first head of state to recognize the triumph of the Cuban Revolution. The second one was Gamal Abdel Nasser in Egypt in Kemet, the same one who saved Malcolm X's life, pumped his stomach when he got poisoned by the CIA, the same one who sent people to get Lumumba's wife and children out of the Congo and gave them protection and security. He felt compelled. The first place, where does the first place Fidel Castro went in Africa? To Guinea. And the only other person he's called an apostle besides Jose Marti was Acme Sekou Touré. And Acme Sekou Touré returned the favor when he said, Fidel Castro, a white man, is more brother to me than Mobutu, an African. Mobutu, who worked with the CIA to assassinate Patrice Lumumba. And remember, Che Guevara had 100 Cuban guerrillas in the Congo ready to take Mobutu down, but it was those in the Congo who didn't want to carry this out. No disrespect to them. This is just history. Cuba is part of the African experience. Cuba is part of the African personality. And now in Matanzas, they've made that whole city a hub to African resistance. Those who had the opportunity to go there a year and a half

0: ago, when Cuba hosted the People of African Descent Forum, people saw the museums. And right now, as we're listening, I want to give a shout out to my good brother, Dr. Kamal Siddiqui, in Diving with a Purpose. You ready for this, Matt Samela? There's a professor at UCLA, Dr. Justin, I don't want to say his last name wrong, but him and his students, they were trained as scuba divers. They went scuba diving in Cuba. They have reason to believe, they're 80, 90% sure, they have found the remains of the Black Star Line ship in Cuba. And for those of you who don't know, the Honorable Marcus Mosiah Garvey had 40 UNIA branches in Cuba. This is before the Cuban Revolution. We've had these ties. For those of you who are jazz enthusiasts, as I'm sitting on the ultimate jazz station in the country, where the daughter of the legendary jazz saxophonist Sonny Stitt, my sister Katia Stitt, Charlie Parker was the first jazz musician to collaborate with Africans in Cuba, the legendary jazz group called Machito. You can get that album off of YouTube.
1: That's Dr. Justin Donovan. That's his name.
0: Donovan, yeah, our brother. That's his name, yeah. Donovan. So, I just didn't want to mispronounce it.
1: Obeg Buna with us, folks. Quick calls, 202-588-0893. Let me ask you this, though. Back to the impact of the blockade today and why it's significant. Isn't it true that under the Trump administration, he threatened more egregious tariffs, Trump did, upon nations like Mexico and Canada, who would also support Cuba on their own, had the right to do that? And particularly that would be Venezuela as well, taking out Maduro, also hampered the ability of a country like Venezuela to be supportive of Cuba. Now, before you respond to that, I want to put this headline up. I just happened upon this.
0: Mm-hmm.
1: Everybody just take a look at this right here. CIA director brought paramilitary leader. This is CBS, a CBS News exclusive, brought paramilitary leader involved in Maduro capture to Cuba meeting. When CIA Director John Ratcliffe visited Havana last week, this is May 22nd. This article came out just, 3 days ago. When CIA Director John Ratcliffe mm-hmm. visited Havana last week for a rare meeting with senior Cuban officials, he brought along one of the operators involved in the U.S. mission to capture then Venezuelan leader Nicolas Maduro earlier this year. Multiple people familiar with the matter told CBS News. What do you make of that in the context of Venezuela's past support of Cuba and the crisis that's taking place now?
0: What we said earlier, Venezuela paid the price for having a relationship with Cuba, the same way Maurice Bishop paid the price for a relationship with Cuba, the same way Allende in Chile. This is a continuation. This is nothing new. What's interesting about this is we cannot forget the campaign of the Cuban Five. You had five Cuban patriots who infiltrated organizations like Alpha 66, Brothers to the Rescue. Cuba provided the intelligence community in the United States with documents saying that these people plan terrorist activities on a daily basis. And the United States countered by putting those five Cuban patriots in prison for over 20 years. And only because of international pressure were they eventually released. So when the not only this, Cuba's diplomatic offices have been targeted by terrorists. The embassy in Washington, D.C., someone went, that people shot in front of that. When you go into the embassy for a visit, they have an area where they have the bullets on the walls and everything. The embassy in Puerto Rico and the embassy in New York was attacked also. They were terrorist attacks against their embassies. So they've tried to assassinate the head of state. They have they shot into the embassies. Any hostile act of aggression they can have to make a statement. They've kidnapped a child when he was 5 years old at the time. They are no parameters to what they will do. They will use missiles. They will use movies. You and I grew up during the crack cocaine era, and Tony Al Pacino's character, Tony Montana, that became a Robin Hood character. People forget what the original intent of that movie was. When that movie first comes on, it's about the Mario boat lift, the Cubans who wouldn't adapt to the spirit of the revolution. And they put that on movie screens all over the country as a Cuba propaganda movie. Those of you who are boxing fans, you remember the fight between Alexis Arguello and Aaron Pryor. Alexis Arguello was a Sandinista supporter of Nicaragua out of the beginning of his career. When he got rich, he abandoned the Sandinistas, and the terrorists in Miami hosted the fight in the Orange Bowl against Aaron Pryor just to show their anti-Cuban sentiment. Any opportunity they have, they attempt to use it and will continue to use it. But now it has gotten to the point where they're threatening other nations. I mentioned earlier, for them to try to force Jamaica to get Cuban doctors to leave. Michael Manley letting Cuban doctors come to Jamaica is one of the crowning achievements of Jamaica's governmental history. Guyana, where the great Walter Raleigh, they showed the, and every place that showed the Cuban doctors the doors for now, when they left, thousands of people were there cheering them as they left. They didn't want them to go. So this is just the usual.
1: So I want to stay on this. So in, later in this article, I just want to read this paragraph. It's, for those of you watching, it's highlighted on the screen. The presence of a paramilitary officer who was involved in capturing a key partner of the Cuban government, of the Venezuelan government, I think it means to say just months earlier, may have been intended to send a signal. The CIA declined to comment. Now, a little bit further, one of the figures that was in the meeting allegedly was Raul Rodriguez Castro, or Ralito, as they call him, the grandson of former Cuban president Raul Castro. Less than a week later, an indictment against the 94-year-old elder Castro was unsealed in U.S. federal court, charging him with murder, conspiracy for Cuba's fatal downing of two planes in 1996. What are your thoughts about this indictment of Raul Castro?
0: It is to counter, because that's what I was talking about earlier. It's those were planes that Brothers to the Rescue were responsible for flying as an act of hostility. So they are saying that Raul Castro, one of the most important figures in the history of the Cuban Revolution, many people consider the brains behind the scene, who is credited for helping Cuba during one of the most challenging periods, because what's going on in Cuba now is being compared to what they call the special period, which lasted a few years after the Soviet Union broke off ties with them. And he masterminded the strategy to maintain patriotism, to maintain resolve, to maintain discipline. This is one of the most decorated revolutionaries. And so they're saying that Raul Castro is the equivalent of Jorge Mascanosa, the founder of the Cuban American National Foundation. He's the equivalent of Luis Posada Carrillo. He's the equivalent of Orlando Dr. Death Bosch. That's like saying Lumumba and Mobutu are equivalents. That's like saying Jose Dos Santos and Jonas Savimbi are equivalents. That's like saying Osage for Dr. Kwame Nkrumah and Akufo Addo are equivalents. So it's preposterous. So that's the reason they had them in that meeting, and it's to send that statement. And we know that one of the things with U.S. imperialism is this, that they always have a tug of war. You remember when you and I were kids in the movement, Bill Clinton was under pressure to shut down the CIA because they were saying no KGB, no need for a CIA. And then the CIA marched on Washington, D.C. What's so interesting about this is that when they accused Venezuela of drugs, 2.5 years ago, we held a forum where we had our brother in D.C., Anton White, the youngest person to be charged as a U.S. kingpin for crack cocaine history, his co-defendant Eric Hicks, Freeway Ricky Ross, and we had the Nicaraguan ambassador to the United States at the time, His Excellency Sandino Montes. We had Sister Fravia, who you interviewed representing Venezuela, We had Africans in Mexico, Honduras, and Colombia. We were talking about drugs and guns and their impact on Africans all over the Western Hemisphere. So, but if you go back, the man who led military offensive for Cuba to defend Angola, he ended up somehow collaborating with Pablo Escobar. When he was apprehended by the CIA, they told him, just say that Comandante Fidel and Comandante Raul put you up to let you go. But he couldn't do that. So they have done everything they can, and they will continue to do it. And Trump is just a victim of this history. And he probably was a Kennedy fan when he was a young boy. So all of these presidents, when it comes to Cuba, if it isn't for the pressure of the solidarity efforts inside North America, they're going to do something hostile, whether it's clandestine, whether it's in your face. When it comes to Cuba, they will not be content until there's a regime change in Cuba. But as we know, Cuba will defend Cuba to the last drop of their blood. We just have to match them in solidarity. Real quickly, this connect. What about Assata Shakur as part of this process? Assata Shakur was called a terrorist. And not only was she called a terrorist, there was a $1 million bounty on her head. And sorry, folks, we got to tell the truth. And then President put an additional $1 million on that bounty on her head. So I'm calling on our women all over this country, African women all over the world.
1: Which president put an additional million? You cut out. Say it again.
0: President Obama put an additional $1 million on the head of Assata Shakur. And we know you all looked the other way when he bombed Libya in conjunction with NATO for 7 years and 7 months in a row. We know you looked the other way when he wrote Bush a letter when he was a senator on the Foreign Relations Committee saying don't lift sanctions on Zimbabwe until the dark cloud of Mugabe and ZANU-PF has been ousted from power. So we're asking our women, brothers, you know, we know our culture. We are matrilineal people, as Sheikh Anta Diop said. So we're asking our mothers, we're asking our aunts, write a letter to Michelle Obama demanding that her husband apologize for doing that. Mm. And you, many of you may say, well, Assata is resting peacefully. We're saying this must be done for the Assatas of tomorrow. The six-year-old girl, they may read the biography and decide she wants to become a fighter for our people of that caliber. Right. President Barack Obama should apologize for putting $1 million to already $1 million bounty on the head of Assata Shakur. I couldn't get off this show and not mention that. And I challenge any woman, any man in our community to say that that doesn't need to be done. And if they feel that way, we can discuss that publicly where they want, anywhere they want to. I'll come into their living room and have that conversation with them if that's what we need to do.
1: So, of course, part of the problem is many of us are not aware of what Brother Obi is sharing with us when it comes to what President Obama did. As we also may not be aware, let me not take for granted that people understand the latest news in Cuba. There have been since May 14th, the Cuban government confirmed that the country had effectively run out of fuel. And again, other countries that would provide fuel to Cuba to offset this decades long blockade are being punished by Trump with superimposed tariffs if they do so. So run out of fuel. This has resulted in blackouts. This has resulted in blackouts lasting up to 20 hours a day in some provinces in Cuba. Now, the United Nations is reporting the humanitarian toll. Over 100,000 patients in Cuba, including 11,000 children, have had surgery suspended or delayed due to unstable electricity. Water pumps are failing at maternal clinics, forcing medical staff to carry water upstairs for women in labor. Furthermore, the water supply is severely affected. Roughly 84% of Cuba's water pumping systems rely entirely on the electrical grid. And so when you have these blackouts, the water pumps stop, leaving up to a million people reliant on emergency water trucks. Tractors cannot harvest crops. Food storage facilities cannot keep items refrigerated. Trash trucks lack the diesel to collect waste, causing garbage to accumulate rapidly across many cities, especially in places like Havana. So this is the crisis
0: and
1: that is taking place.
0: Yes. And this is why the National Medical Association, when it was at 96,000 a couple of weeks ago, felt compelled and obligated to step up and have the webinar and say that they're going to get active in this situation. And they've already invited the International Medical Society of Islam and Cuban doctors to the upcoming convention in Puerto Rico so we can generate. And they have been different brigades, solidarity brigades of people all over the world. Every day, people are arriving with solar assistance. Mexico provided some assistance. Spain provided some assistance. Different nations all over the world have been responding. So it's been the result of the people.
1: We lost you, Obi. We lost you for a minute. In fact, Obi, we can't hear you. We can't hear you, Obi. I don't know if you can adjust your mic, but we've lost audio, Obi. We can't hear you. We might need you to rejoin. You may, if you want to, go back out and rejoin because we've lost your audio. You cut out on us, and I think the connection might be the problem. Obegbuna of the Zimbabwe-Cuba Friendship Association. Still can't hear you. Go out and come back in. Disconnect and then come back into the studio, and then hopefully we'll be able to hear you then. No, we can't hear you either. We can't hear you either. So if you can, though, just go back out and come back in. But this is the latest from Cuba, if we're speaking Espanol, from Cuba, folks. This is a very, very serious humanitarian crisis. Children are suffering. Women are suffering. The people of Cuba are suffering every single day. I think we got you back. There you are.
0: Okay, I don't know what happened, but yes, that's why I was highlighting what the National Medical Association did. And this, the medical situation, because this, if you're trying to destabilize the country, and I've lived in a nation under this type of sanctions. When I was in Zimbabwe, there was no ambulatory care in certain provinces. And the strongest brothers in the community were taking pregnant women on wheelbarrows and wheeling them to the hospital. So this is the reality when you live in a sanctioned nation. And in Africa, we have a trucking system, as you know, called lorries. So in Cuba, these things serve as public, they serve as public transportation. So they have gone through, so the blockade is held on a regular basis, but it is intensified. And now it is impacting the healthcare infrastructure, which is one of the best attributes of their revolution. So they've gone from 96,000 patients, 1,000 patients waiting to 111,000. This is affecting the pregnancy. This is affecting the checkup system, affecting people who have certain treatments that they need, the refrigeration of vaccinations. All of this is impacted because of the electricity. There's no question about it. So this is something we really have to rally behind them. We cannot treat this as just a issue to throw at the Trump administration, because our hatred for the administration takes precedence over defending a revolution. This is not a regular Democrat and Republican exchange, because we can show you where Democrats in the past have done things that have led to this point. But what we are saying is come up with practical and tangible things that we can do in this country, we in conjunction with our people in the Caribbean, in conjunction with our people in Europe, to deal with this issue. Lumumba was assassinated 8 years before I was born. Dr. King 1 year before I was born. Malcolm 4 years before I was born. Medgar Evers 6 years before I was born. And when we think about that, I say that to say, we always say what could have been done. Or sometimes you hear us all the time, we talk about what we would have done on the plantations when our ancestors were captives. We talk about what we would have done in settler colonial situations if we were there. This is something going on at the historical moment where we breathe air. So we should really look at maximizing potential, whatever we're doing. I know we're coming on up on the end, so I'll say this. On Friday,
1: quickly,
0: we are, as a result of this Asada Shakur Pauline Lumumba project, we are releasing an album of music in honor of Asada Shakur Pauline Lumumba, and the purpose of the album is to intensify our support for Cuba's medical efforts on the African continent. So I'll have more information. I'll share the album. You'll be one of the first people to receive the album, brother. But the purpose of the album is not just to show the musicianship. So you'll hear, and we'll discuss that. I was gonna really love what these artists have done at a time where we need artists to step up. So thank you very much for this opportunity today, and I hope I did what you expected.
1: That, yes, absolutely, my brother. Obegbuna, folks, of the Zimbabwe-Cuba Friendship Association, on this Memorial Day, this George Floyd Remembrance Day, on this African Liberation Day as well. If all hearts and minds are clear, it has been made plain.

On Tuesday, May 26th, WPFW presents All Blues, a Miles Dewey Davis centennial birthday celebration, 5 a.m. until midnight. Davis is one of the most influential figures of the 20th century, transforming music, fashion, and art. 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Our special will unpack all of that. That's All Blues, a Miles Dewey Davis centennial birthday celebration, beginning at 5 a.m. on Tuesday, May 26th, on WPFW, your station for jazz and justice.

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That is Sonny Boy Williamson doing Decoration Day on this Memorial Day holiday, 2026. Decoration Day, which later became Memorial Day, was first proclaimed a holiday in 1868, May of 1868. So, let's see. I'm trying to do my math here. That would be 157 years ago, I believe. Anyway, so the show today will be dedicated to veterans that lost their lives and their families and friends. And all the songs on the show today will have some kind of a tie-in, either by veterans, songs by veterans, or about remembering veterans and things of that nature. And I'm Elliot Gross, your Monday host here on the Don't Forget the Blues Hour. I'm here pretty much every Monday, unless there's some event keeping me away from noon to 1 o'clock. Different blues hosts every day of the week. And well, let's just get right back into it right now. I'm going to play Blind Lemon Jefferson's version, or original version of the song, See That My Grave Is Kept Clean, which was recorded way back in 1928. And then I'm going to play the B.B. King cover version, which was recorded in 2008 on B.B. King's last studio album. It was called One Kind Favor. And that One Kind Favor was to see that his grave is kept clean. He recorded that at 83 years old. And the Sonny Boy song I just played, that was recorded in 1963. But he originally wrote and performed that back in 1938. Anyway, so I'm going to play Blind Lemon Jefferson and B.B. King's cover of See That My Grave Is Kept Clean. And then I'm going to play Blind Willie McTell doing Lay Some Flowers on My Grave.

would write my name. I'll have a Benegas heart in pain. Hot mama lay some flowers on my grave. Now snatch the pillar from under my head. Don't grieve and worry after the days I'm dead. When I bid you this last goodbye, don't none of you women's cry. You just lay some flowers on my grave. Now when I'm gone,

Alrighty, that was Blind Willie McTell from 1935 doing Lay Some Flowers on My Grave, preceded by B.B. King doing See That My Grave Is Kept Clean from 2008, and Blind Lemon Jefferson doing the original version of that song from 1928. Again, I'm Elliot Gross, your Monday host here on the Don't Forget the Blues Hour. Hope you're having a nice reflective Memorial Day today, and I'm going to go ahead onward with the music here. I'm going to play next Louis Jordan doing G.I. Jive. It's a fun military song from the World War II era. And also want to tip my hat to Bill Wax, our Saturday host of Roots and Fruits from 2 to 4 p.m. I think I first discovered Louis Jordan when Bill was playing it back in the 90s when he hosted the daily blues show from Monday to Friday, the Blues Plate special. So anyway, I'm going to play Louis Jordan, G.I. Jive, and then I'm going to follow that up with Gabe Stillman doing No Peace for a Soldier. Gabe, for those that aren't familiar, I think he's about 30 years old now. He's from Williamsport, PA. He won the best blues guitarist at the International Blues Challenge back, it was back in 2019. And he relocated to New Orleans in the past year just to be around more musicians and stuff when he comes off the road. But he is a talented person, and love his shows. But anyway, I'm going to be playing those two, and then I'll do the blues calendar. Or maybe I have enough time to squeeze in one more song before the blues calendar. And then I'll be playing several locally based artists. But here is Louis Jordan.

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0: All right, time for the blues calendar. Tonight, Bobby Felder's Blues Brothers are at the Blue Monday Blues Show, Westminster Church, Southwest DC at 6. And Wolf's Blues Show and Sit and Jam with Matt Kelly is at Hank Deagle's Tavern, Rockville, Maryland at 7. Wednesday the 27th, Daryl Davis and Seth Keibel are at Keystone Corner, Baltimore, Maryland at 7. Friday the 29th, Gail Herod Band is at the Vine on Main, Patapsco Distilling in Sykesville, Maryland at 6. The Roustabouts are at the VFW Hell's Bottom, Tacoma Park, Maryland at 7. Bad Influence, or actually Fascinating the Slowpokes, are at Streetcar 82, Hyattsville, Maryland at 7. Robert Lighthouse is at Archie's Barbershop, Hyattsville, Maryland at 8. And Bad Influence is at JoJo's in Frederick, Maryland at 9. Next Saturday, the 30th, Fascinating the Slowpokes are at Columbia Island Marina, Arlington, Virginia at 5. And let's see, Bad Influence is at Red Stable, Reston, Virginia at 8. Linwood Taylor and Still Standing are at Buckets Bar and Grill, Lusby, Maryland at 8. And it looks like that takes care of Saturday. I don't see anything on the calendar for Sunday. Looking ahead to next Monday, June 1st, the Nighthawks are at the Blue Monday Blues Show, Westminster Church, Southwest DC at 6. And Wolf's Blues Show and Sit and Jam with Linwood Taylor at Hank Deagle's Tavern, Rockville, Maryland at 7. I now have a new method to collect the events for the blues calendar. Just had a new website developed, bluesandrootsmusic.com, all spelled out. On the main menu at the top of the page, there is a live shows link on the menu. Either hover over that or use the pull-down menu and then hit submit event. And then you can input all the information for your event and hit submit. It's that simple. Again, if you have an event you want to submit, a blues show you want to submit for the blues calendar, go to bluesandrootsmusic.com, click the live shows, and then submit event. Now get out and enjoy some live blues. There's plenty to be had. Let's see here. And next, I will be playing several locally based artists, or at least a couple. Going to be playing Billy Thompson and Memphis Gold. And a little later in the show, I'm going to be playing some Deanna Bogart as well. Deanna spent, I think, probably 30-plus years in this area before she relocated to California. She's back here, actually right now, I think, for a few weeks. Comes back pretty regularly. But anyway, I'm going to go ahead and play Billy Thompson first, doing Soldier of Misfortune. Then I'm going to do Memphis Gold, Homeless Blues. Memphis is a veteran. He served in the Navy. And without further ado, let's go.
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Hi, this is Deanna Bogart, and I'm listening to Elliot Gross on WPFW, the best. Listen to the blues.

Anyway, that is Deanna Bogart there doing Don't Forget to Remember from her album Timing is Everything. And this previous song was also from Deanna's album Timing is Everything. It was I'll Be Missing You. Preceding that, we had Memphis Gold, a Navy veteran, doing Homeless Blues from his album Pickin' in High Cotton. And started that set off with Billy Thompson doing Soldier of Misfortune. Billy is, I think he was in the Winchester area, or maybe Berkeley Springs. One or both, I don't know. He was in one or the other. Anyway, again, I'm Elliot Kirsch, your Monday host here on the Don't Forget the Blues Hour. I'm going to try to squeeze in two more songs here. I'm going to do Seth Walker doing Remember Me, and I'm going to do a John Lee Hooker cover of the song Decoration Day. But don't you guys go anywhere, because we got Kamu Harris coming up at 1 o'clock, and let's see here, we've got DJ Rashan coming up from 3 to 5, and DJ Lance Reynolds from 5 to 8, and then we're going to have regular programming resuming at 8 p.m. But right now, here is Seth Walker doing Remember Me.

All right, again, that was Seth Walker. And again, I am Elliot Gross. Keep it tuned right here. We've got Camus Harris and Miles coming up at 1 o'clock. And just to let you know, if you're ever curious what's going on WPFW, you can go to our website, wpfwfm.org. Go up to the programming link at the top, and you can check the entire 24-hour-a-day, 7-day-a-week schedule grid to find out what shows are going on at what time. You can also listen to past shows via an archive shows link on the left side of the page, listen live, etc. So anyway, check it out. Without further ado, I'm going to go out with some John Lee Hooker doing his version of Decoration Day. Hope you all are having a nice Memorial Day and be safe.

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Lord, what they do. People have a good time on every decoration day. Every decoration day.

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0: right, family. What's going on? Welcome to Memorial Day. Memorial Day weekend. 1 p.m. on the East Coast. Right here on your favorite community radio station, Jazz and Justice Radio. 49 years right here in the belly of the beast, Washington, D.C. 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What do? Tell a friend. All right, y'all, we've got special programming here coming up. The kickoff is your Beats, Bars, and Bangers edition of Memorial Day. So welcome. I got my man Miles in the studio with me today. What's going on, my bro?
1: Hey.
0: What's up, my man? My man Science is here as well. What's up, Cy?
2: What's up, brothers? How y'all doing, man?
0: All right, man. We got about to get busy, and I appreciate both of y'all coming in, man. I know the cookouts are blazing, and the food is delightful, but a couple hours right here with the family, with the DMV folks. So let's do it, shall we?
2: Yes, sir.
0: All right, so first hour, we're going to do just a kind of mix of things, hopefully keep you all enticed, and as your cookouts continue and as your memorials continue, and very, very important day. I think a lot of it talks about the kickoff of summer and things like that, but it's also very much a memorial for those who have gone on and defended this country and, you know, have passed. And we want to recognize them as the soldiers and the veterans and the champions that they are, the heroes that they are. So shout out to them. Anybody in your family who's a vet, who's currently here with us or who has passed on, we salute you. All right, y'all. How y'all feel, man? We ready?
1: Man, let's go. You know what I mean? We finally got some good weather. For a little break. Weekend's been literally a wash.
0: Exactly. How you feeling down there in the A?
2: The same thing that Miles said, man. Since Wednesday, man, been off and on. So, you know, rain here, the sun come out, the rain come back. So,
0: you know,
2: we've been moving and shaking and dodging wherever the rain is, and we try to go where it's not. So, and it's all good, man. Weather's beautiful, though, you know, temperature-wise.
0: Yeah, no doubt, man. All right, cool. So let's get it, man. Don't mean a thing, you know what I mean?
2: Don't mean a thing,
0: let's
2: man.
0: Get it.

0: 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Davis was one of the most influential figures of the 20th century, transforming music, fashion, and art. 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Our special will unpack all of that. That's All Blues, a Miles Dewey Davis centennial birthday celebration, beginning at 5 a.m. on Tuesday, May 26th, on WPFW, your station for jazz and justice.
1: You know, I was wondering, you know, if you could keep on, because the force, it's got a lot of power, and it makes me feel like,

0: It on your Memorial Day special. I am Kamau Harris, one third of the Beats, Bars, and Bangers crew. My man Miles is here in the studio this afternoon. What's up, my bro?
1: Hey, we up in here, man.
0: Yes, yes. Sai is on the line. What's up, Sai?
2: What's up, my brother? How you doing?
0: Man, we're doing well, man. A little quick shout outs in between the music here. We got some listeners. Your auntie just called over here, so shout out to her.
2: Oh, beautiful.
0: I got, hey, I got my
2: Miles
0: uncle
2: getting it down in the studio.
0: Say it again.
2: So you and Miles are getting it down in the studio, man. They be all dancing, man. Y'all killing us, man. Beautiful, man.
0: Yeah, so I got my uncle checking in. Shout out to my uncle Eugene up here from Richmond, my auntie Cheryl as well, my cousin Monica, Khalil. We got the whole crew. We had some graduates from college over the weekend. So shout out to Justin. He finishes 4 years as well. Crystal, Jada. We got a bunch of people, man. So what you got on your side, bro?
2: Yeah, so on my side, like you said, my aunties, so my aunt Faye, my aunt Cecil, and my aunt Isla all checking us out. We got B Rich, you know, North Carolina crew down there listening. We got Regina all the way on the West Coast. She loves the Dilla break. So she was giving us shout outs on the break underneath us. So love some Dilla. So that's shout outs, man.
0: They She's got a very good listening ear.
2: Yes. Isn't that incredible, yo? That's beautiful, man. She knows some music.
0: No doubt. No doubt. All right, man. Beautiful. Lovely. So we're going to keep it rocking. Thank you for checking in on this Memorial Day special as we do our commemoration. But trying to keep you uplifted as well. As you know, you do your cookouts, you get together, it's your family affairs. WPFW is your station, community radio. 49 magnificent years right here in the belly of the beast. What they do, y'all? What do they do? Let's get it.
2: Let's get it.

On Tuesday, May 26th, WPFW presents All Blues, a Miles Dewey Davis centennial birthday celebration, 5 a.m. until midnight. Davis is one of the most influential figures of the 20th century, transforming music, fashion, and art. His life was complex, marked both by amazing accomplishment, like being one of the founders of bebop, and marred by incidents of domestic violence. Our special will unpack all of that. That's All Blues, a Miles Dewey Davis centennial birthday celebration, beginning at 5 a.m. on Tuesday, May 26th, on WPFW, your station for jazz and justice.

0: All right, y'all. Hour number two. Memorial Day special. I am Kamal Harris, Beats, Bars, and Bangers host. If you're liking the flavor, we are on every Tuesday night. Tuesday night is basically midnight, which is technically Wednesday. But you can hear this flavor on midnight to 2. Tuesday night, first voice on hump day. As we do our thing, Kamal Harris, my man Miles is here. Science is here. So we're doing our thing, man.
1: Yeah.
0: Appreciate everybody taking the time out to listen in. I got a nice thread of folks, and I'm sure Cy, you're getting your share of things. It's been super dope, man. Miles getting the text messages, so we're gonna let him do his thing here in a second. But yeah, Memorial Day is very important, and I had something I wanted to drop, and I can't find it. But in essence, you know, our generation, I'm talking about Generation X here, we don't have as many of those kind of moments where the compulsion to go to war was there. You know, we were kind of compelled in a way that forced a draft or certain things of that nature. You know, we're all volunteers, essentially, those of us in Gen X who got into the game. But you got to remember, the Army and the military wasn't always a choice. There was a draft. And we have a generation that had to deal with that. We talked about Ali a couple weeks ago where, you know, he defied the draft on particular merits. But some folks didn't have those merits, weren't as high profile. And so maybe they might have tried to dip to Canada or to Mexico. You know what I mean? It was that serious. Just to, you know, not participate in certain unjust wars or the feeling of a war was being unjust, fought unjustly. So we just want to shout out all those folk as well that did see war as something that was unnecessary. If you know Pacifica Radio and the history of it here, Lou Hill was a pacifist, anti-war. And that's been the mantra of the station and this organization from day one. It's an anti-war organization. So even though it's Memorial Day, even though we shout out and thank those who did defend the nation, there is another way. Don't have to go to war. And that's something that Lou Hill and Pacifica and we as an organization stand for. So just want to kind of get that in before we flip and, you know, get back to the music. So any thoughts, feelings, what do you think, Cy?
1: Yeah, man. I mean, you kind of hit it on the head. And I know we looked at some of the history of how Memorial Day kind of started back in May 1st, 1985. And that was the black soldiers, you know, just to, you know, rebury the fallen soldiers that were put in the mass grave. So, you know, these are just little tidbits that, you know, we just may not know. Like, you know, we do a lot of things. We've done a lot of things. We created a lot of things. We invented a lot of things that we just don't know about. So just shout out to those troops that, you know, felt it necessary to bury the fallen soldiers, you know, respectively. So, yeah.
0: How you feel, Miles? Any thoughts on that?
2: Yeah, I mean, I think both great points. And, you know, for some of these holidays, Memorial Day, Veterans Day, I don't have a direct relationship to either of those. But I think that it's just a great time to reflect. And, you know, just the points that you guys just brought up are ones that you can definitely reflect on and see, you know, what kind of history we've had. Mm-hmm. is this related to kind of military and service, and what it looks like now, and how we can kind of think about things moving forward and what it is we want that to look like. And so, you know, that it's a reflection time for me, and I know for a lot of other folk out there. But you know, besides the barbecues and the days off,
0: yeah,
2: and whatnot, which is great, and the time to convene with family and get together, it's awesome. But it's also just the time to reflect.
0: Mm-hmm. Yeah, y'all, well said, Miles. Man. Thank you. All right, so, and as we move forward here on the rest of our program, we have DJ Rahsaan, the U Street legend. He will be here at the top of the hour at 3 p.m. Eastern, 12 noon, 12 noon on the West Coast. He'll be here with us. He'll take us until 5 p.m. And then at 5 p.m. Eastern of course, I lunched on that, so my apologies, but we'll get that straight. And but get ready for Rahsaan as he comes in here to take our slot. But we're making our way through, y'all. I'm glad folks are checking in, and we got more music. Little Rebirth.
1: Let's get it.
0: Let's get it.

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Yeah. And I could play my new part and never, ever, ever play pretend.

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1: On Tuesday, May 26th, WPFW presents All Blues, a Miles Dewey Davis centennial birthday celebration, 5 a.m. until midnight. Davis is one of the most influential figures of the 20th century, transforming music, fashion, and art. His life was complex, marked both by amazing accomplishment, like being one of the founders of bebop, and marred by incidents of domestic violence. Our special will unpack all of that. That's All Blues, a Miles Dewey Davis centennial birthday celebration, beginning at 5 a.m. on Tuesday, May 26th, on WPFW, your station for jazz and justice.

0: 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Jazz and Justice Radio. We hit them. This is the Beats, Bars, and Bangers Memorial Day Edition. I am Kamal Harris. Miles is in the studio with me. We got Science on the line, live and direct from the ATL.
1: Come on. Yes, sir. Yes, sir.
0: Come on. All right, y'all. Yo, so we got about 30, just under 30 minutes left. And so I apologize, y'all. I got a real, it's important here. DJ Rahsaan, the U Street legend, will be up at 3 p.m. right after us, taking on the next 2 hours, 3 to 5. But at 5, very, very important, the House of Soul edition of Memorial Day. My man Lance Reynolds, DJ Lance. And I can't believe I forgot that. Man had a brain freeze. So my apologies to the master, Lance Reynolds, and all he's going to do from 5 to 8 p.m. So don't go anywhere. You can't go anywhere. Keep it locked in. And any more shout outs, we any more respect we got to pay to the listening audience, because you know, folks have been really on top of their game today, man, sending sneak backstage pictures of Gene Carey.
1: Hey, that's Sister Regina, man. Much love to her, man. Wow.
0: Yeah, no we doubt.
1: Got great listeners, man. You know, they know their music, so, you know.
2: That's real talk.
1: Got some great listeners, man. But yeah, I can start off with shout-outs, man, because I've been trying to keep up. So we got my cousin Tyrone, North Carolina, listening. We got our HU brothers, man. Miles, they've been going crazy. Brady.
2: Yes, sir.
1: Ill Will. Yeah. Andre and Karanja. So that's our HU family. Giving you much shout-outs, man, for your spinning, man. Good stuff, good stuff. then we got brother Khalif. My nephew Ramon is listening. My neighbor Tiago is listening. And, you know, he's from Brazil. So he's enjoying.
0: Nice. Music,
1: man. International, brothers, international. And then we got Sister Vicky, Sister LaFanya, and Sister Melissa listening from the North Ave crew, man. So a lot of people tuning in, man, and loving the sound today.
0: Thank you all for that, and really appreciate that, because it means so much in terms of, you know, how we build community radio, how we build networks, and how we stay connected and informed throughout the community. So it's very, very important that we give you some information. We also give you that entertainment, that ability to kind of chill, relax, kind of decompress, because the world has a lot of pressures on it, y'all. We know that, especially those of us who have family. Like I said, there's been some graduations over the weekend, and getting your children through school is no joke. So I fully appreciate folks taking the time out today to listen to us as they move through their weekends on this Memorial Day. So get
1: and
0: ready.
1: Speaking of children, man, can I jump
0: in? Of course,
1: in?
0: Go ahead, man.
1: So speaking of children, you know, my daughter finished her semester at Howard, and her friend Heaven and my wife, they were jamming to you guys too as well.
0: So oh, really?
1: Give them a shout out too. Yep, they all jamming right now as we speak.
0: Phenomenal.
2: Absolutely.

0: The Ajuan, Keloy, what's happening?
1: No doubt. All right, man, we back to the music. Really appreciate those folks listening again. Shout out to the HU family. As another brother from Howard University will be up on deck here, like I said, at 3 p.m. I take you until 5. And the mighty DJ Lance Reynolds at 5 p.m. Eastern, 2 p.m. Pacific, taking you until 8 p.m. Eastern, 5 p.m. Pacific. So stay with us. Community Radio, y'all. Let's get it.

for the young youths of America and the greater North Carolina area, I must say. See, like, get them to speak in my church. College of boy. Somebody said the hood ain't right, and I want to know who it is.

0: All right, family. It's been a long, wonderful ride. 2 hours of bangers. I am Kamal Harris. Miles in the studio. Science on the line.
1: Yo, yo.
0: We are here as the Beats, Bars, and Bangers trio, doing it for you on your Memorial Day weekend. Making sure that your cookouts are straight, that background vibe is what it is, and your family is together. It's the most important thing on today, that the family is together and enjoying and reminiscing and respecting and honoring those who were part of the armed forces. We salute each and every one of you. As we move forward to pass the baton to DJ Rahsaan. DJ Rahsaan will do his thing from 3, top of the hour, 3 p.m. until 5 p.m. 5 p.m. starts House of Soul edition. DJ Lance Reynolds, DLR, coming to you from 5 p.m. Eastern until 8 p.m. where we pick up regular programming from there. So stick with us. Don't go anywhere. Really appreciate all those who checked in. Man, it's been a fantastic evening, fantastic afternoon. Any closing shouts? What do you got, Si?
1: I shout out to Sister Yolanda from North Fab, and give a shout out to my pops, man. You know, he passed away, but he was definitely a Vietnam vet. So on this Memorial Day, I want to give a shout out to my pops. So,
0: yeah, man, salute.
1: Great show, man. I mean, you know, we kept it moving. People were dancing and cooking at the same time. So, we love our listeners, man. They helped make the show.
2: Absolutely.
0: What do you got, Miles? Closing out?
2: Nah, man. It's just, I appreciate, being able to come in and hang out with you, man. And, and Si, coming in from the A, man. Always a pleasure to link up with y'all brothers, man. I don't need much of an excuse.
0: No doubt. Is OJ straight? Is O straight? Yeah, get him straight?
2: I think he said we good, man.
0: We good?
2: Seven out of ten, he said.
0: 7 out of 10. Right. All right, man. The U Street legend is here, and he's going to take over. So we appreciate y'all. Check us out on Wednesdays. First Voice on Hump Day, midnight to 2. Beach Bars and Bangers. And we will rep at that point. We'll catch y'all at that moment. Peace.
1: Peace.
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Music Relief Radio, my format is typically, hello, I am DJ Rahsaan. need to introduce myself. And my format is typically, it's kind of hard to explain. I call it eclectic soul. So we play some of the newer soul, classic soul, international soul, and every now and again, just something completely out of left field because, you know, my thing is as long as it's funky, we're gonna get it on air. So I want to give a big shout out to everyone who's enjoying their day. A big, big, big shout out and thank you to those who have been in service, those who we are acknowledging today. And so it is, of course, about your family time and your time together. However, for those of us who have served and those of us who are more than deserving of the respect that today warrants, please accept my acknowledgement, and particularly to those the families of the fallen. I have very, very few people in my family. However, I'm very sensitive to the cause. And thank you so very much to everyone. For those of us who are relaxing today, spending some time with our family, and we're going to change the format a little bit. We're doing music relief style, but we're going to mix it with a little cookout. How about that? Which I normally kind of do, but I stay on the easy side of things. So we'll try to keep it up tempo as best we can, because today we are just going to celebrate one another. We started out with Remind Me. Oh, before I go on, I want to give a huge, huge shout out to Asia, who is probably listening for the first time today. Hopefully not, but maybe listening for the first time today. And not to get too into it, she plays a huge role in my family with assisting with my kids and things like that. And, you know, every now and again, you're sent your very own angel. And thank you so much for being there. We love the addition that you've brought, and you know, that's just how it is. Get some tissue, because I know how you do. All right, let's continue with some classics here. We opened up with "Forget Me Nots," the remastered version by Patrice Rushen, and I'm still feeling a little Patrice Rushen. So let's go to this next song, which I understand almost didn't make the album, if I remember correctly. This song almost didn't make the album, but Patrice insisted that it be on, and it is now to date her most popular song, the song by which she is most recognized. Want to guess what it is? Check it out.

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You're listening to Music Relief Radio. I'm your host, DJ Rahsaan, until 5 p.m. this evening. I wanted to give a quick acknowledgement here to, not a quick acknowledgement here to this next song. I just recently lost my aunt, my second mom, my precious angel in the family. And my cousin, her daughter, just sent me this track. And she's like, you know, this is a track I really, really think mom would like. So I'm going to be doing a tribute show for her in about 2 weeks. That'll be on Tuesday at 10 p.m. And probably in about 2 weeks, because it's going to take a little while to put it together. She was one of my musical foundations and a definite muse in my life in many, many aspects. I can go on and on and on. But I just wanted, before I ran this track, I wanted to give it a little introduction to show where it came from. So Tiff, thank you. Love you so much. You know, you and all the siblings, they're my cousins, but you know how you have those cousin siblings. That's my crew. That's all of my cousins, you know. But I wanted to introduce this track. This is Soft Touch by Muashan, I think. I'm not sure. I'm still not sure how he discovered this track, but I got the rest of the album, and it's really, really good. So let's get into this track, and we'll get back to some more Music Relief Radio.

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I'm your host, DJ Rahsaan, until 5 p.m. Quick fact, how many of you knew that the lead singer on Computer Love was none other than Charlie Wilson from the Gap Band? I lived most of my time, just learned that recently when he was doing the Tiny Desk over at NPR. Let's keep the flow going here with little Jill Scott. We're going back to the Cafe Nima days. U Street, stand up. 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

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I'm your host for the next hour, DJ Rahsaan, doing a special Memorial Day edition. I'm normally on air Tuesdays from 10 p.m. to midnight. So if you want a little bit more, we're actually preempted this Tuesday. One of the reasons that we're on today, myself and my brother Kamal Harris, DJ Lance Reynolds is coming up on at 6 p.m. And you want to get ready for a treat. Hang out for DJ Lance Reynolds. Big shout out to my brother Kamal Harris of Beast Bars and Bangers and doing his thing and sharing with us some little educational hip hop as far as and as well as some classics the way we do here on Memorial Day. Once again, acknowledgement to all of those who have served and who are serving, those of us who have made the ultimate sacrifice, and those of us who are related to those who've given the ultimate sacrifice. We want to acknowledge and thank you for everything that you have done. It is not taken lightly. We get together and we have our time. We have our time off. We celebrate. However, you know, the true reason, we do want to acknowledge and thank our families and show our love and appreciation. We've entered the second hour here. That was Hey 19 by Steely Dan. So I'm trying to kind of keep the balance. I want to have you all enjoy a little of the Music Relief flavor as well as acknowledge our time off. I don't know if you're cooking out today. I know it's been raining for the past couple of days. So if your backyard is anything like mine, it's a swamp right now. However, it all depends, because goodness knows I will cook out in a blizzard in a minute if it requires. So hopefully you all are just spending some time with your families, or just some time off, and you're able to enjoy what I am sharing with you today, as far as and as well as what we are sharing here collectively at WPFW. The next track, Gold and Silver. This is by Alicia. Yeah, they make this type so small, and every year, I know it's not me, so every year I think they're making the type smaller. It's not my eyes. It can't be my eyes, but I think every year type just gets smaller. This is by Alicia Olachua and Alicia and Michael Olachua, I believe that is. This is a really cool track that I came across. I'm doing a little research actually for Tuesday's show, and it'll be next Tuesday. But we get to enjoy it today. If you want to call in, there was someone that called in. I wasn't able to get to the call as I was transitioning to the next hour. We have to make sure that we acknowledge our station ID, and sometimes it can get a little confusing if you try to manage too many things at once. But feel free to call back 202-588-0893. That's 202-588-0893. That is the number here in the studio. If you'd like to share how you're feeling about what you're hearing today, or some acknowledgement, and we always love to hear from you. So we're going to keep the music flowing here. Again, this is Gold and Silver by Alicia and Michael Olachua.

0: WPFW 89.3 FM, Washington, D.C. I want to give a huge, huge shout out to the recent graduate, Joshua Gregory Isaac, graduating from Duval High School. Congratulations, congratulations, congratulations. I have graduates from Duval High School in my family also. So how about that? Congratulations, Joshua. Folks are very proud of you. I know there's a bright future ahead of you, especially if you're with some folks listening to this show. How about that? This next track that we're going to get into is by D-Influence. This is a group that I ran into in the early 90s. I would say maybe about 1992. There was the first album that they released. It was called Good For We. And I don't have any tracks lined up from that album, but this is from a different album. I think this is self-titled. This is the D-Influence self-titled. Ran into it while I was doing a little research, and it just jumped out. I didn't even know it was them. And then I was listening. I'm like, this song just has that magic to it. So the way I do sometimes, you know, I'm listening to stuff, and there's certain songs that'll just make me stop whatever I'm doing and go research it, put it in a playlist. I mean, I will pull over. I will do whatever it is. As certain songs have that sound to it. And this was one of the songs while I was doing something. I'm like, you know what? Wait. This has that music relief magic woven in there somewhere. So I decided to add this to the list to share with you. Hopefully you're having a good time. I got some really good responses. Big shout out to everyone that has called in and shared that they are enjoying themselves. That's the reason that I'm here. Thank you so, so very much. And judging by what I can see, we get just a tally of people that are listening online. We certainly can't see exactly who's online. We just get a number, approximately this many people. And it's been going up steadily since the show started. So I thank you so very, very much. That does the most for me. How about that? So let's get into D-Influence. And actually, it is just about time for PSA. So this is a perfect time. And let's get into this. And then we'll get back to some music. 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

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You're listening to Music Relief Radio, the Memorial Day edition. Normally, I'm on Tuesdays from 10 p.m. to midnight, so we're doing a little special today, and hopefully you've enjoyed the show. The responses have been pretty good. Big shout out to everyone who has called in and shared the fact that they are having a good time. We want to acknowledge all of our people in service in all aspects as we celebrate this Memorial Day and the families of those who've made the ultimate sacrifice. We cannot thank you enough. Our hearts are with you. And as we celebrate today, I'm just about to wrap up. My brother Lance Reynolds is in the house, so we're going to be enjoying House of Soul Memorial Day edition. I don't know if that's the official title, but that's in a nutshell what we'll be getting. I can't wait to get started to be able to enjoy my brother on the way home to get what's left of the barbecue. I think I actually need to barbecue the stuff, then eat it. But, you know, we do what we can. So we've been doing a little mixture of traditional Music Relief style and some quote unquote cookout music, classic soul. We tried to stay a little upbeat. I slowed it down a little bit, not quite realizing. But hey, you know, things like Jill Scott, you know, this one, she does those grooves much like Love's Holiday by Earth, Wind, and Fire. I like to call those slow jams to get you out of your seat. You know, there's a few by the Gap Band, Earth, Wind, and Fire. It seems like a slow jam, but by the time it's three quarters of the way over, you're standing up with your lighter. You know what I mean? So that's the kind of thing that I enjoy. We heard As by Stevie Wonder, taking it back to U Street. And I'm just about to wrap up, so we're going to get into this PSA. So I will be checking you out, not this Tuesday, as we are preempted. I am preempted. And but I'll be back the following Tuesday with Music Relief at 10 p.m. So if you're up and you like a decent late night show, actually you can tune into absolutely any show here at WPFW, and I guarantee you will be satisfied. If you want to listen to me again, you can tune in next Tuesday, not this coming Tuesday, next Tuesday at 10 p.m. And, you know, we have a good time. We try to not knock the Tuesday off, if you will. So we'll get back into some music. Thank you again for everybody that has enjoyed the music today. Once again, big shout out to Asia for being such a big part of our family and dedicating her time and efforts. And big shout out to the family, everybody. You finally get to listen. I'm on in the middle of the day today, so this is a huge thing. So let's get back into a little bit of music, and I will catch you all on next Tuesday, not this coming Tuesday, next Tuesday. And it's been an absolute joy to be here with you. Let's get into a little Steely Dan, and I'll talk to you soon.

Yes, indeed. Welcome to the House of Soul Memorial Day edition. My name is DJ Lance Reynolds, your normal host on Saturday mornings, 10 a.m. until 12 noon. I hope that everyone is doing well out there in the area. Hopefully you're cooking out. It might be a little damp, which is fine. I mean, ain't no thing. I think you heard Rahsaan say it earlier that, you know, we cook out in a blizzard. It doesn't matter. I remember cooking out in the snow many, many times, so the rain ain't nothing. You know what I mean? So hopefully you are out there grilling and chilling and remembering those in the military that have fallen. And that is what Memorial Day is supposed to be about. And it is also, we've extended it to also enjoying a day off from work. So that's a good thing too, you know. So hopefully that is you. And if you're at work, hopefully these tunes will help you, you know, get on through this shift. You dig? I'll be here until 8 o'clock. And I'm going to start out with some, I think, some yacht soul, yacht rock and some yacht soul, because I heard Rahsaan play a couple Steely Dan tunes and it just put me in the mood for that. I'll start with that. And I'm going to play all types of genres. I'll be all over the place. I'll be playing music from all of the shows. So let's do that today on Memorial Day. Again, this is the House of Soul Memorial Day edition here on WPFW 89.3 FM right here in Washington, D.C.

You're listening to a special edition, Memorial Day edition of The House of Soul. This is DJ Lance Reynolds, rocking with you until about 8 o'clock. I'm not certain who comes on after me, but maybe it's the regularly scheduled program. First half hour, I've been in the Yacht Soul category. Did y'all know that's a category? At least to me it is. These are tunes that I, you know, can imagine listening to while on a lovely boat. So hopefully you can imagine that, a beautiful, clear, sunny sky. We hanging out on a yacht.

Yes, indeed. Memorial Day vibes. 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A little over half an hour of that. And so we're going to mix it up as promised. I'm going to play it from a bunch of different genres. That's what we do here. We present all

0: The genres, almost. Almost all of them. Jazz. 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R&B. Soul music. And then, you know, we get granular. We get into different types of jazz and R&B and soul and even reggae. Yeah, we play reggae on this station. Imagine that. Well, you don't have to imagine it. You don't have to imagine it. There we go.
1: Time's so rough. Anytime so tough.
0: Lick shot, mean forward, gunshot, mean rewind.
1: The country with my bag of Cali.
0: Rewind. There we go.
1: Time's so rough.
0: Big shout out to Tony Carr, Von Martin, the whole Caribbean crew.

House of Soul Memorial Day edition. However, I'm broadening the scope. I'm playing music from all the shows. Mm-hmm. We started out with some yacht rock, some yacht soul. We were on a boat for a while. Now the boat has arrived in the Caribbean. It seems as though it's landed in Jamaica. So we've been in this Jamaican port for a little while. So hopefully you're vibing, enjoying the vibes. It is almost 6 o'clock, 5:57 on the clock. And like I said earlier, I hope that you're out there grilling something, you know, or getting ready for work tomorrow, whatever it is, you know, that you may be doing. But, what you know, and I hope this is the perfect soundtrack for whatever that is.

Yes, indeed. You're listening to a special edition of the House of Soul. We're doing, what time did I get here? 5 o'clock. 5 until 8 p.m. We're going to be on, or I'm going to be on. Calvin is chilling. I'm hoping that he's enjoying his Memorial Day. And he is a military veteran, so I think it's important. It's not Veterans Day. This is the day that we honor those that we lost that were in the military. But, you know, it's a good day for a military man just to chill. You dig what I'm saying? So big shout out to my my folks. Speaking of military men, big shout out to Corey Cofield out there listening in California. Yeah, he's out there in Cali. He just made it back. He was playing in the musical 44 the Musical, which just left yesterday, last day. So, yeah, big shout out to him. Also, big shout out to Cy Smith out there listening in California, Los Angeles. So California is well represented today. Big shout out to Cy Smith. I'll get in one of her tunes a little bit later. I'll get into some progressive stuff. We still got some time. So touching all the different genres, well, not all of them, but a lot of the different genres that we play here on the station. I'll get into a little bit of jazz in a little bit, and yeah, some more R&B and soul, some progressive stuff, like I said. So a big shout out to you. Let me see who else. Shaq is out there listening. Big shout out to him. Big shout out to who else? Let me see. Anybody else? Cy Smith just asked me for a Yacht Soul playlist. I got you, girl. I got you. No problem. No problem at all. But all right, I think that's all. You know, there's some other people out there, but y'all shout me out on Instagram. So if you're on Instagram right now, I just posted a live video. So jump on there, drop me a message on there, or you can direct message me, and I'll shout you out on the radio, y'all. All right, so again, nothing but a little Memorial Day mix, WPFW style. The other stations are doing it as well, but we're doing it in our special way. Big shout out to Rahsaan Jackson. I think it was Kamal Harris that came on before him. So we're rocking all day today on WPFW, y'all. Let's get it.

listen to a special edition of the House of Soul, Memorial Day style. And I've just been playing, you know, I've been on random as per usual, y'all. So hopefully you've been enjoying it. We moved into some African rhythms, a little bit of Makossa, a little bit of Afrobeat without the S, as the modern Afrobeat is Afrobeats. The Fela and all of that is Afrobeat. I don't know how that works, but that's what I was told. So again, you're listening to WPFW right here in Washington, D.C. I'm normally heard House of Soul is on 10 a.m. until 12 noon Saturdays here on the station. And I wasn't doing anything, so Katia called and said, you know, can you come play? I said, sure, I can come play. I can come get down for a little bit. Let's continue with this African vibe. But this is Africa by way of New York City. This is another Antibalas tune. This one is called Shay Shay Cole.

Yes, indeed. Having fun in here. Just playing some music for you from different genres. We've had yacht soul, yacht rock, some rock steady, some, you know, what else do we have? We have house-ish type stuff right now. We have, what else did I play? I played some funk, some funky tunes, like some breaks. So just a wide variety of music for the wide variety of tastes that we have in our listeners. Our listeners have, you know, varied tastes and are very culturally astute. So we have to, you know, keep up with the listeners. You know what I mean? That's what it's all about here. Keeping up with the listener's ear and playing music that, you know, appeals to a broader sensibility. You know, nothing wrong with, you know, what they do across the street. You know, if they want to play the same few songs over and over again, that's fine. I understand why they do that. I've worked on that side of the business. I get it. But we don't have to do that over here at WPFW because of the generosity of the listener supporters. And I'll say that again, the generosity of the listener supporters is what keeps WPFW alive. And it keeps it vibrant, it keeps it moving and grooving. It's all because of your generosity. So we appreciate you greatly. I appreciate the opportunity to come in here and play all this, you know, varied music, all of this different, these different genres. There's very few places on the planet that I could, you know, do what I just did. So it's not lost on me. And so I really appreciate WPFW for many reasons. And I hope you do too. So it's been, we got about a little under 30 minutes to go. I'll probably change genres again. I'm not certain where I'll go. Big shout out to Cy Smith. That last tune, Master Class, was Cy Smith with Sheila E. and Leo Amuedo. So yeah, Leo Amuedo, Sheila Escovedo, and Cy Smith, though, with Masterclass. And again, big shout out to her. Thank you for listening out of LA. And thank you to everybody who's tuned in. It was a brother named, I think his name was Greg.

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1: DJ Lance Reynolds.
2: That's the Black King right there. That's the Black King right there.

0: Yes, indeed. Yes, indeed. Armando Vega. Before that, Johnny Pacheco and Celia Cruz. And so it's been my goal to play a little bit of something from most of the shows, most of the different musical genres that are played here on the station. I didn't hit every one of them because I would be here all day and night. But I was able to touch quite a few of them. So I'm pretty happy about that. And coming up in just a few, we have Brother Oz Collectors, Next Generation and Sound. I don't know which one of the brothers is coming in here, Herb, Craig, or Black Ink, but I'm certain that whomever arrives, they're going to be delivering a wonderful show for you tonight. And it looks like Brother Herb. Yeah, he's walking in now, Brother Herb Taylor. So this will be my last tune. What's up, brother? How you doing, man? This will be my last tune for the evening. It's been quite a pleasure to play for you from 5 until 8 today for the Memorial Day edition of The House of Soul. So we'll end with a very special record. I'm certain that Brother Herb has got some of this queued up. I know we're going to do a special tomorrow, but tomorrow would have been Miles Davis' 100th birthday. So I'll end with some Miles. That way I can satisfy my jazz requirement if I'm going to play from all of the genres. And I'm also happy because Miles Davis shares the same zodiac sign as me, a Gemini. So yeah, big shout out to all the Geminis celebrating your birthdays during this season. All right, y'all, we're out of here. Up next, I'm out of here. Brother Oz Collectors will follow. Peace and love.
1: 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In a moment's time. In a moment's time. In a moment's time.

0: the people. May the peace which dwells in earth, heaven, and interspaces, may the peace which dwells in fire, water, and other elements, may the peace which dwells in plants, herbs, and forests, may the peace which dwells in the hearts of men, gods, and angels, may that peace, that abiding peace, belong to us, as is with all living beings. Peace and love, good people.
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